0: 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I guess that's my positive outlook on things. The glass is always half full, isn't it? It's ultimate classic rock.
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8: Partly cloudy this evening, then becoming mainly clear. Low temperature overnight falls to 67. Tuesday, sunny, hot, humid. High temperature 91. Tuesday night, mostly clear, low 71. Wednesday will likely be the hottest day of the week with a sunny sky, high temperature 94. The heat index can top 100 degrees Wednesday afternoon. Wednesday night, mostly clear, low 71. Thursday, mostly sunny, continued hot and humid. High temperature Thursday in the lower 90s. I'm Severe Weather Team 9 meteorologist Jeff Exelon.

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2: Partly cloudy this evening, then becoming mainly clear. Low temperature overnight falls to 67. Tuesday, sunny, hot, humid, high temperature 91. Tuesday night, mostly clear, low 71. Wednesday will likely be the hottest day of the week with a sunny sky, high temperature 94. The heat index can top 100 degrees Wednesday afternoon. Wednesday night, mostly clear, low 71. Thursday, mostly sunny, continued hot and humid. High temperature Thursday in the lower 90s. I'm Severe Weather Team 9 meteorologist Jeff Exline.

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0: It was a day full of music at Wembley Stadium in front of 72,000 people in London and JFK Stadium in Philly with another 89,000 people witnessing the music there. They called the whole thing Live Aid, a massive congregation of the most popular musical stars of the day to help raise money for famine relief in Ethiopia. There was a worldwide broadcast of the whole thing, which allowed an additional 1.9 billion to join in on the festivities from across 150 nations, which made it one of the largest broadcasts in history at that time. So we just heard a few things from the day. You know what? I think we might have to play some more things as this week continues, but that's a good place to start, isn't it? This is Ultimate Classic Rock.
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0: Leonard Skinner added a deeper cut to their set list over the weekend. 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
15: Partly cloudy this evening, then becoming mainly clear. Low temperature overnight falls to 67. Tuesday, sunny, hot, humid. High temperature, 91. Tuesday night, mostly clear, low 71. Wednesday will likely be the hottest day of the week with a sunny sky, a high temperature, 94. The heat index can top 100 degrees Wednesday afternoon. Wednesday night, mostly clear, low 71. Thursday, mostly sunny, continued hot and humid. High temperature Thursday in the lower 90s. I'm Severe Weather Team 9 meteorologist Jeff Exelon.
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Always fun to sing along with that one. The Other Side by Aerosmith from their massive Pump album. It is Matt Wardlaw. Give me this. I don't want much. Just give me two tickets to Paradise. It's ultimate classic rock.

All right, so I teased this. Lynyrd Skynyrd kicking off their Double Vision Double Trouble tour with Foreigner later this month. And they played over the weekend in Kentucky and put a fun one into the set list. The song that we just heard, On the Hunt, comes off of the third Skynyrd studio album, Nothing Fancy, which came out 51 years ago on March 24th, 1975. Our buddy Damon Johnson talked about that moment on his social media and said, Gary Rossington's playing on the Nothing Fancy album version is as ferocious as it gets. And it's an honor to perform his parts now and with my friends. I got to tell you, I immediately sent Damon a text and I said, for my money, that is on the list for perhaps the most underrated Skynyrd album, Nothing Fancy. There's my vote. And I gave it a fresh listen after hearing that they were playing On the Hunt. And boy, Cheating Woman, Am I Losing? So many great songs on that record. Damon wrote back, said, Railroad Song 2, I've always loved that entire album. So he's not wrong about that. It is ultimate classic rock. So cool to hear stuff like that live here more than 50 years later as music fans, isn't it? Let's keep going with more legendary classic rock. Here is Def Leppard. It's UCR.

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0: We're all on board the crazy train, aren't we? I thought that might be the case. At least we're all together. This is UCR. We will hear some fresh stuff from Stones and some old stuff from the Stones and lots more as we continue.
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2: Mostly clear overnight. Low temperature falls to 67 into Tuesday morning. Tuesday will be the start of a heat wave. Sunny, hot, and humid. High 91. Tuesday night, mostly clear. Low 71. Wednesday will likely be the hottest day of the week with a high of 94 under a mostly sunny sky. Wednesday night, mostly clear. Low 71. Thursday, mostly sunny. Continued hot and humid with highs in the low 90s. I'm Severe Weather Team 9 meteorologist Jeff Exline.
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2: Mostly clear overnight. Low temperature falls to 67 into Tuesday morning. Tuesday will be the start of a heat wave. Sunny, hot, and humid. High 91. Tuesday night, mostly clear, low 71. Wednesday will likely be the hottest day of the week with a high of 94 under a mostly sunny sky. Wednesday night, mostly clear, low 71. Thursday, mostly sunny, continued hot and humid with highs in the low 90s. I'm Severe Weather Team 9 meteorologist Jeff Exline.
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1: Mostly clear overnight. Low temperature falls to 67 into Tuesday morning. Tuesday will be the start of a heat wave. Sunny, hot, and humid. High 91. Tuesday night, mostly clear. Low 71. Wednesday will likely be the hottest day of the week with a high of 94 under a mostly sunny sky. Wednesday night, mostly clear. Low 71. Thursday, mostly sunny. Continued hot and humid with highs in the low 90s. I'm Severe Weather Team 9 meteorologist Jeff Exline.

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1: Mostly clear overnight. Low temperature falls to 67 into Tuesday morning. Tuesday will be the start of a heat wave. Sunny, hot, and humid. High 91. Tuesday night, mostly clear. Low 71. Wednesday will likely be the hottest day of the week with a high of 94 under a mostly sunny sky. Wednesday night, mostly clear. Low 71. Thursday, mostly sunny. Continued hot and humid with highs in the low 90s. I'm Severe Weather Team 9 meteorologist Jeff Exline.
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0: Mostly clear overnight. Low temperature falls to 67 into Tuesday morning. Tuesday will be the start of a heat wave. Sunny, hot, and humid. High 91. Tuesday night, mostly clear. Low 71. Wednesday will likely be the hottest day of the week with a high of 94 under a mostly sunny sky. Wednesday night, mostly clear, low 71. Thursday, mostly sunny, continued hot and humid with highs in the low 90s. I'm Severe Weather Team 9 meteorologist Jeff Exline.
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mostly clear overnight. Low temperature falls to 67 into Tuesday morning. Tuesday will be the start of a heat wave. Sunny, hot, and humid. High 91. Tuesday night, mostly clear. Low 71. Wednesday will likely be the hottest day of the week with a high of 94 under a mostly sunny sky. Wednesday night, mostly clear, low 71. Thursday, mostly sunny, continued hot and humid with highs in the low 90s. I'm Severe Weather Team 9 meteorologist Jeff Exline.

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1: Mostly clear overnight. Low temperature falls to 67 into Tuesday morning. Tuesday will be the start of a heat wave. Sunny, hot, and humid. High 91. Tuesday night, mostly clear. Low 71. Wednesday will likely be the hottest day of the week with a high of 94 under a mostly sunny sky. Wednesday night, mostly clear. Low 71. Thursday, mostly sunny. Continued hot and humid with highs in the low 90s. I'm Severe Weather Team 9 meteorologist Jeff Exline.
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2: Mostly clear overnight. Low temperature falls to 67 into Tuesday morning. Tuesday will be the start of a heat wave. Sunny, hot, and humid. High 91. Tuesday night, mostly clear. Low 71. Wednesday will likely be the hottest day of the week with a high of 94 under a mostly sunny sky. Wednesday night, mostly clear. Low 71. Thursday, mostly sunny. Continued hot and humid with highs in the low 90s. I'm Severe Weather Team 9 meteorologist Jeff Exline.
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Mostly clear overnight. Low temperature falls to 67 into Tuesday morning. Tuesday will be the start of a heat wave. Sunny, hot, and humid. High 91. Tuesday night, mostly clear. Low 71. Wednesday will likely be the hottest day of the week with a high of 94 under a mostly sunny sky. Wednesday night, mostly clear, low 71. Thursday, mostly sunny, continued hot and humid with highs in the low 90s. I'm Severe Weather Team 9 meteorologist Jeff Exline.

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3: Mostly clear overnight. Low temperature falls to 67 into Tuesday morning. Tuesday will be the start of a heat wave. Sunny, hot, and humid. High 91. Tuesday night, mostly clear, low 71. Wednesday will likely be the hottest day of the week with a high of 94 under a mostly sunny sky. Wednesday night, mostly clear, low 71. Thursday, mostly sunny, continued hot and humid with highs in the low 90s. I'm Severe Weather Team 9 meteorologist Jeff Exline.
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2: AP News, I'm Ben Thomas. It's early Tuesday in the Persian Gulf. The United Arab Emirates Defense Ministry says Iran has struck two tankers in the Strait of Hormuz with cruise missiles. Bahrain's also come under renewed attack as Tehran retaliates for the latest U.S. strikes.
3: And we're knocking out all of their

0: offensive capability, and we're controlling the straits. We're putting the blockade back. And it's a blockade not for anybody but Iran. In other words, anybody doing business with Iran can't go through. Everyone else will be able to go through.
1: But President Trump suggested the U.S. will charge those other ships for safe passage.
0: We are going to be reimbursed for protection. We're protecting by the countries that we're helping.
1: In other news, South Carolina Governor Henry McMaster's named Darlene Graham Nordone as her late brother Lindsey Graham's temporary replacement in the U.S. Senate. Senator Angus King says a motorist shot and killed by ICE officers in Biddeford, Maine Monday was not the target of the warrant the officers were executing. Minnesota prosecutors have obtained evidence from federal authorities in their investigations into the fatal shootings of Renee Good and Alex Preddy during immigration protests earlier this year. And Jennifer King reports.
2: A U.S. district judge has rebuked President Trump's lawsuit against the IRS over his leaked tax returns, ruling it was an exercise in self-dealing filed for an improper purpose. She referred one of his attorneys for discipline. The lawsuit laid the groundwork for a settlement that granted Trump immunity from tax audits and created the now abandoned anti-weaponization fund. In her scathing ruling, Judge Williams says this lawsuit was not brought to vindicate rights. It was brought to manipulate the judicial process to pursue benefits unavailable in litigation. Of Acting Attorney General Todd Blanche, who's preparing for his confirmation hearing Wednesday, Williams writes that his apparent capacity to speak for both plaintiffs and defendants demonstrates there was only one party whose interests were being represented throughout the case. I'm Jennifer King.
1: This is AP News. Actor Sam Neill's died at 78.
3: This is how you make dinosaurs?
4: No, this is how you play God.
5: He was Alan Grant in two Jurassic Park movies, dodging cloned dinosaurs in his best-known role.
4: I don't mind being called Sam Neill from Jurassic Park. I just wish they'd say Sam Neill from Jurassic Park and da-da-da-da-da-da.
6: Right full rudder!
5: Like playing a Russian sub-officer under Sean Connery's command in The Hunt for Red October. Neill was born in Northern Ireland and moved at age 7 to New Zealand, which barely had a movie industry.
7: It's all been a bit of a surprise to me, and I never want it to stop.
5: Neill said 3 years ago he was diagnosed with a rare type of non-Hodgkin lymphoma. His social media page says he was cancer-free at death, but did not give a cause. I'm Sagar Meghani.
1: 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I'm Ben Thomas. 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
1: Mostly clear overnight. Low temperature falls to 67 into Tuesday morning. Tuesday will be the start of a heat wave. Sunny, hot, and humid. High 91. Tuesday night, mostly clear. Low 71. Wednesday will likely be the hottest day of the week with a high of 94 under a mostly sunny sky. Wednesday night, mostly clear. Low 71. Thursday, mostly sunny. Continued hot and humid with highs in the low 90s. I'm Severe Weather Team 9 meteorologist Jeff Exline.
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1: 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God is waiting and watching for us, watching and waiting for us to call or come and visit. Like the father in the story of the prodigal son, he's watching and scanning the horizon, waiting for us to come home into his arms and to celebrate our return. What we've done or not done, no matter how long it's been since we've spent time in church or prayed, God is still there waiting. He created us. He loves us. He desires our friendship. He desires a relationship with us. He's the perfect friend. He wants to help us make sense of the world. He wants to help us figure out what to do next. He wants to hold our hand and comfort us when we suffer or feel alone. Like any other friendship, however, our relationship with God requires our time. Time in prayer, time in contemplation, time in conversation. It starts with that call to say, "Here I am, Lord. Let's talk. Let's spend some time together." He has his phone in his hand. He's watching the screen, waiting for that text. He's ready to say, "It's great to hear from you. Let's get together."
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3: Mostly clear overnight. Low temperature falls to 67 into Tuesday morning. Tuesday will be the start of a heat wave. Sunny, hot, and humid. High 91. Tuesday night, mostly clear. Low 71. Wednesday will likely be the hottest day of the week with a high of 94 under a mostly sunny sky. Wednesday night, mostly clear. Low 71. Thursday, mostly sunny. Continued hot and humid with highs in the low 90s. I'm Severe Weather Team 9 meteorologist Jeff Exline.

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2: 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I'm Michelle Spring. Time now is 6:04, and across from me is Jamie Hambaugh. What's going on this morning, Jamie?
3: Michelle, hey, thank you, and good morning. So coming up here in the news, we'll be hearing about how a Coshocta man hopes to honor the memory of his son, the new Philadelphia area man whose body was pulled from the Tuscarawas River last month, as far as helping other people dealing with similar struggles to what his son was going through. So we'll hear about that. Also, more troubles, problems for the water park in Eurexville. We'll get to the latest there. We have those stories and others. And Michelle, back to you then. And what do you have for us this morning?
2: Well, have a look at your weather forecast for today. It is going to be a hot one. I think that heat wave starts today, so I will tell you all the details there. And then we're going to look at some sports coming up here. Your news this morning is brought to you by Buckeye Career Center in New Philadelphia. 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
3: WJER News Time is 6:05. Right now it is 68 degrees. The father of a New Philadelphia area man found dead in the Tuscarawas River last month is turning his grief into action. Curtis Wilkerson of Coshocta spoke at a recent celebration of life at Tuscarora Park for his son, 29-year-old Jacob Holbrook. Holbrook's body was recovered from the river June 22nd, and authorities have said that no signs of foul play were found, but the cause of death is pending toxicology results. Wilkerson says that Jacob struggled with mental health challenges and addiction, and he wants others in crisis to speak up before it's too late.
5: I don't know if we'll ever be able to stop it, but maybe we can slow it down some kind of way, you know, because if we don't, we're going to have these gatherings like this, mostly on a daily basis or a weekly basis. We have to do something.
3: Now, Wilkerson says he now plans to hold an annual mental health awareness event in Jacob's memory every June 22nd at Tuscarora Park, a place that he says was Jacob's safe haven. And he also plans to launch the Jacob Holbrook Mental Health Foundation to help people facing mental illness with basic needs, including clothing, medication, shoes, haircuts, and other support. Now, the Eurexville Water Park remains closed to start the week because of a major mechanical failure. Mayor Jim Zuckel, in a press release, said the management overfilled the pool, causing the problem, which he called a mechanical failure of major significance. Now, he says the closure may last more than a few days, but city officials hope to reopen the water park soon. The city had been trying to fix a slide that disconnected from the pool floor and caused the closure of the water park late last week. Now, last week we heard about how residents in Barnhill could consider dissolving the village there. Well, in Southwest Ohio, a village in Claremont County is also having those kinds of discussions. ONN's Brianna Albizu explains that.
6: Batavia is the latest village in the greater Cincinnati area to potentially face resident-led dissolution. The Cincinnati Inquirer reports that residents are upset about developer tax breaks for high-density housing. If the village is dissolved, it would be absorbed by neighboring Batavia Township, which could also dissolve the Batavia Police Department. Proponents need 148 valid signatures by August 5th for a November referendum.
3: A 54-year-old Mineral City man was arrested after allegedly indiscriminately shooting a gun near the Mineral City Summer Carnival just after 7 p.m. on Saturday. The Tuscarawas County Sheriff's Office reports, it alleges Howard McKinney was intoxicated when he was in his yard on East 1st Street and fired a gun across the street toward a cemetery that's near a public park, a church, and other homes. Plus, the village was having a festival at the time, so many people witnessed the incident. The report says no one was hurt, and officials believe that no one was targeted. McKinney is in the Tuscarawas County Jail with an arraignment scheduled for Thursday. And that's a look at news for this hour. Coming up, we have sports and the weather for WJER News. I'm Jamie Hambaugh.
2: Thank you so much, Jamie. A look at our forecast is coming up here. And then we'll have a look at what's going on in sports. All right, sunny and hot today with a high near 92. Try to find some shade. Maybe hit up a pool somewhere. Tonight, mostly clear with a low around 71. And then tomorrow starts the heat wave, sunny and hot with a high near 95. The heat index tomorrow could reach as high as 100 degrees. And then on Thursday, mostly sunny and hot with a high near 93. Right now here, currently in New Philadelphia, it is 65 degrees. All right, Guardians are off today. They will be back on Friday. It is the All-Star break right now. However, we have some FIFA World Cup playing today. It is down to the final four. Today's semifinal features a heavyweight showdown as France takes on Spain in Dallas with kickoff at 3 p.m. And then the winner punches the ticket to Sunday's World Cup final. Tomorrow, it's another classic rivalry as England faces Argentina in Atlanta. The championship is set for Sunday at MetLife Stadium in New Jersey, where one of these four soccer giants, France, Spain, England, or Argentina, will lift the biggest trophy in their sport. Very exciting. I'm so sad that it is down to just three games left. It has been so much fun to watch, and I wish it was every year, but you know. All right, we'll have more fun coming up here later this morning. 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

0: Olivia Rodrigo, Trader here on the WJER Morning Show. Do you think Walnut Creek is too far to drive for cheese? What if we added deli meats, fresh bakery items, homemade jams and sauces, bulk foods, home decor, and gifts? 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Well, Walnut Creek Cheese and Market, that is where food is an experience.
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0: It's Noah Kahn here on the WJER Morning Show. It is going to be a hot one today. Make sure when you guys are out and about today, you guys are staying hydrated. Bring those pets in. Don't want to have those animals outside, because if you don't like being outside, they probably don't either. Time now is 6:30. It's time for a look at our news headlines with News Director Jamie Hambaugh.
1: Yeah, thanks, Michelle. So a 54-year-old Mineral City man was arrested after allegedly indiscriminately shooting a gun near the Mineral City Summer Carnival just after 7 p.m. on Saturday. Now, the Tuscarawas County Sheriff's Office report alleges Howard McKinney was intoxicated when he was in his yard on East 1st Street and fired a gun across the street toward a cemetery, and that's near a public park, a church, and other homes. Plus, the village was having a festival at the time, so many people witnessed the incident. The report says that no one was hurt, and officials believe that no one was targeted. McKinney is in the county jail with arraignment scheduled for Thursday. The father of a new Philadelphia area man found dead in the Tuscarawas River last month is turning his grief into action. Curtis Wilkerson of Coshocton spoke at a recent celebration of life at Tuscarora Park for his son, 29-year-old Jacob Holbrook. Holbrook's body was recovered from the river on June 22nd. Authorities say no signs of foul play were found, and a cause of death is pending toxicology results. Wilkerson says Jacob struggled with mental health challenges and addiction, and he wants others in crisis to speak up before it's too late. Wilkerson says he now plans to hold an annual mental health awareness event in Jacob's memory every June 22nd at Tuscarora Park. And he also plans to launch the Jacob Holbrook Mental Health Foundation to help people facing mental health illness with basic needs, including clothing, medication, shoes, haircuts, and other support. In national news, Supreme Court Justices Elena Kagan and Amy Coney Barrett are set to appear before Congress. They're seeking millions of dollars to enhance security amid rising threats to the judiciary. Judges nationwide have faced increased violence and intimidation, including a fake swatting call to Barrett's home in May. Today's appearance comes 2 weeks after the conservative majority court concluded a historic term. The Supreme Court has requested $228 million for the next fiscal year, with nearly $15 million for expanding personal protection for justices. The hearing marks the first time justices have testified before Congress since 2019. All right, we have that forecast. We'll hear about that. It's coming up for WJER News. I'm Jamie Hambaugh.
0: Thank you so much, Jamie. It is hot today, sunny and hot, with a high near 92 degrees. Tonight, mostly clear with a low around 71. Tomorrow, sunny and hot with a high near 95. The heat index could reach as high as 100. And then on Thursday, mostly sunny, hot with a high near 93. Right now here, currently in New Philadelphia, it is 68 degrees.
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0: Somber here on the WJER Morning Show. It's time now for a Tuscarora County Senior Center update brought to you by Second Family Home Care. All right, for lunch today over at the Tuscarora County Senior Center, they're having house-made Swedish meatballs in gravy over pierogies. Oh my gosh, that sounds so good. They're going to have side salad as well, or you can have that salad bar that is available if you do choose to dine in. 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They're going to have vegetables. 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It's right there nestled inside of the senior center. It's open to the public. It's very affordable and it's absolutely delicious. So head on over to the Tuscarora County Senior Center. 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
1: AP News, I'm Marcela Sanchez. The U.S. launched new airstrikes on Iran earlier today. This came after President Trump said the U.S. was reinstating a blockade on Iran in the Strait of Hormuz. Iran responded with attacks targeting Bahrain, Jordan, and two tankers associated with the United Arab Emirates traveling through the strait. In Maine, a federal immigration officer shot and killed a driver. Maine Senator Angus King says the Department of Homeland Security secretary told him the man who was shot was not who agents were looking for. The AP's Ed Donahue has more.
2: It happened in Biddeford, outside Portland. Homeland Security Secretary Mark Wayne Mullen told Maine Senator Angus King the officer opened fire after the man tried to use his vehicle as a weapon. Mary Hayes lives close to where the shooting happened and was a neighbor of the man killed.
3: I watched a wife fall to her knees looking at her husband's dead body on the ground. I watched a little girl crying with a little pink backpack on because she's never going to see her father again. And I heard the anguish of a mother that just lost everything in her life.
2: The advocacy groups Maine Immigrants Rights Coalition and Presente say the man killed was a native of Colombia, authorized to work in the U.S., and had a Social Security number. I'm Ed Donahue.
1: Senator Lindsey Graham's sister, Darlene Graham Nordone, will temporarily replace him in the U.S. Senate. South Carolina Governor Henry McMaster says Nordone will serve the remaining months of his term, which ends in January.
4: It's my honor to ask his little sister, Darlene Graham, to finish his work for him now.
1: Oil prices climbed today as the fighting intensified in the Middle East. Asian shares were mixed. More stories at apnews.com. This is AP News. President Trump has issued proclamations to drastically reduce the size of two national monuments in Utah that together cover more than 3 million acres.
5: Grand Staircase Escalante and Bears Ears National Monuments were established to protect ancient cliff dwellings, petroglyphs, and scenic canyons on public lands considered sacred by many Native Americans. But they also have coal and uranium deposits.
6: You can't do anything. You can't go hunting. You can't go fishing. You can't do anything. You can virtually not even walk on it.
5: Utah politicians have long opposed the size of the monuments. Governor Spencer Cox is on hand for the signing.
7: These multi-million acre monuments that are bigger than the state of Delaware certainly do not fit that designation.
5: Davina Smith Ijessa, co-chair of the Bear Ears Intertribal Coalition, says the move was heartbreaking and sidesteps a legal responsibility to consult with tribal nations. Jennifer King, Washington.
1: And I'm Marcela Sanchez, AP News.
8: Happy Tuesday. You're listening to the WJER Morning Show. I'm Michelle Spring, and across from me right now, we've got news director Jamie Hambaugh. What's going on today, Jamie?
9: Yeah, Michelle, hey, thanks. Good morning. So coming up here, the news, we'll be hearing about, police were called in to break up what was described as a brawl between a semi-pro football team from Tuscarawas County over the weekend. This was at Carrollton High School. Now, details have still been limited, and police haven't responded to calls from us about that. But we'll get to what we do know there. We'll talk about that. Plus, county health officials say that Lyme disease cases here in Tuscarawas County remain high for a fourth year now. We'll hear some advice there. We have those stories and others on the way. And Michelle, let's go back to you then. What do you have for us this morning?
8: Well, I'll have a look at your forecast for you coming up, as well as what to expect in sports the rest of the week. Your news this morning is brought to you by Ferris.
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2: WJER News Time is 7:04. And right now it's 68 degrees. A semi-pro football team from Tuscarawas County is apologizing after a large fight that reportedly took place at a game Saturday. While Carrollton High School officials are distancing themselves from whatever happened, official details are limited, but there are plenty of unverified accusations on social media. Carrollton police did not immediately return messages. Now, the Tuscarawas County Warriors were playing the Canton Hurricanes at Warrior Stadium in Carrollton on Saturday. Scanner traffic indicates that police received a report of a large fight at the stadium involving 50 people. There were also reports of smoke in the area and people threatening to pull out weapons. Carrollton school officials in a statement said that they had rent out their football stadium to the Tuscarawas County Warriors football team. And they said Saturday's incident is not connected to the high school, and the semi-pro football team operates independently of the school district. A statement on the Tuscarawas County Warriors Facebook page apologizes and says an investigation is taking place. Lyme disease cases remain high in Tuscarawas County. The Tuscarawas County Health Department reported 123 suspected cases among county residents from January through June, nearly matching the 126 cases reported during the same period last year. Health officials say the county is seeing high case numbers for the fourth straight year, and the true number may be higher because some cases go unreported. Health Department spokeswoman Jennifer Demuth says Lyme disease can spread to people and pets through the bite of an infected tick. Symptoms can include a bullseye-like rash, fever, chills, fatigue, headache, muscle and joint pain, and swollen lymph nodes.
3: And if you're having symptoms of Lyme disease, talk with your medical provider right away and ask for a Lyme disease test. Treatment for Lyme disease is very safe and effective and also can help you prevent severe illness from Lyme disease if you're treated quickly.
2: An Environmental Health Operations Administrator Mike Kopko says to lower the risk of tick bites, avoid tall grass and brush. He also suggests using insect repellent and wearing long sleeves and pants. Well, Columbus police have arrested a man shown abusing a dog in a viral video spread across social media last week. Colin Dorsey of ONN affiliate WBNS-TV has that story.
4: 27-year-old Jafar Isaac is accused of throwing cinder blocks at a dog outside an apartment complex on Wedgwood Drive. No one on the scene called police. The initial call came in from a volunteer at an animal shelter who saw the video on Facebook. Isaac was arrested Saturday. The dog is now in the care of Columbus Humane.
2: And that's a look at news for this hour. Coming up, we have sports and the weather. For WJER News, I'm Jamie Hambaugh.
5: Thank you so much, Jamie. A look at our forecast for today. Sunny and hot with a high near 92 degrees. Tonight, mostly clear with a low around 71. And then Wednesday, tomorrow, sunny and hot with a high near 95. Heat index tomorrow could reach as high as 100 degrees. And then on Thursday, mostly sunny and hot with a high near 93. 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
5: All right, let's take a look at some sports. We have nothing to report from overnight, but today it is down to the final four in the FIFA World Cup. Today's semifinal features a heavyweight showdown as France takes on Spain in Dallas with kickoff at 3 o'clock today. That winner punches its ticket to Sunday's World Cup final. And then tomorrow, it's another classic rivalry as England faces Argentina in Atlanta. The championship match is set for Sunday at MetLife Stadium in New Jersey, where one of these four teams, France, Spain, England, or Argentina, will win the biggest trophy in the sport. And then don't forget, on Friday, the All-Star break will be over and the Guardians will be back. They will be at the Pirates, or they'll be at home, sorry, taking on the Pirates. We've got pregame starting at 6:35, and then first pitch at 7:10. 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

0: rather be here on the WJER morning show. Have you registered yet for the Chillin' and Grillin' contest? Well, it is now open, and this year's grand prize package is insane. I mean, any of these prizes alone are incredible, but the fact that they're all together in one prize package is just insane. And this is the last week to enter. Friday is the last day. We've got a 70th anniversary edition kettle charcoal grill from Weaver Appliance, a $250 gift card to Sugar Valley Meats, a leaf blower from Procore Power Equipment, two-night cottage stay at Woods 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You can only enter one time per person, and you must be at least 21 years of age. You got to do it now, and good luck. This is the prize package of the summer. All right, coming up here in just a little bit, we're going to have a double dose of Kelly Clarkson. I know that's a little taboo, but I am heading off to Vegas this weekend to go see her. This is her first concert back. She's going to be starting up her Las Vegas residency again, and I thought, let's play some Kelly just to kind of get in the mood. So she will be up here in just a couple minutes.
1: Are you tired of mosquitoes getting in the way of your summer fun? 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
1: Hey, Michelle, thanks. Good morning. Yeah, so health officials say Lyme disease cases remain high in Tuscarawas County for the fourth straight year, though the true number may be higher because some cases go unreported. Now, the Tuscarawas County Health Department reported 123 suspected cases among county residents from January through June, nearly matching the 126 cases reported during the same period last year. Health Department spokeswoman Jennifer Demuth says that Lyme disease can spread to people and pets through the bite of an infected tick. Symptoms can include a bullseye rash, bullseye-like rash, also fever, chills, fatigue, headache, muscle and joint pain, and swollen lymph nodes. Well, semi-football pro team from Tuscarawas County is apologizing after a large fight that reportedly took place at a game Saturday while Carrollton High School officials are distancing themselves from whatever happened. Official details are limited, but there are plenty of unverified accusations on social media. Carrollton police did not immediately return messages. Now, the Tuscarawas County Warriors were playing the Canton Hurricanes at Warrior Stadium in Carrollton on Saturday. The scanner traffic indicates that police received a report of a large fight at the stadium involving 50 people. There were also reports of smoke in the area and people threatening to pull out weapons. Carrollton school officials in a statement said that they rent out their football stadium to the Tuscarawas County Warriors football team. They say Saturday's incident is not connected to the high school, and the semi-pro football team operates independently of the school district. And inflation likely cooled last month as gas prices declined, providing consumers with some welcome relief even as renewed combat with Iran has sent oil prices climbing again. The government's latest inflation report to be released today is forecast to show that consumer prices dropped 0.2% in June, according to a survey of economists by data provider FactSet, and it would be the first monthly decline in nearly 4 years. Compared with a year ago, prices probably rose 3.9%, down from a 4.2% annual rate in May. All right, the forecast is coming up, so that's on the way. For WJER News, I'm Jamie Hambaugh.
0: Thank you so much, Jamie. A look at your forecast for today. Sunny and hot with a high near 92 degrees. Make sure you're staying hydrated out there today. Tonight, mostly clear with a low around 71. Tomorrow, sunny and hot with a high near 95. Heat index could reach as high as 100 tomorrow. And then on Thursday, mostly sunny and hot with a high near 93. Make sure you're bringing your pets indoors as well, because if you don't like it outside, chances are they probably don't either. Currently right here in New Philadelphia, it is 70 degrees. 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

Sabrina Carpenter with Manchild on the WJER Morning Show. All right, it's time now to look back on this date in history. 83 years ago today, back in 1944, the ballpoint pen was patented, and it has been helpful ever since. So thank you, Mr. Burrow of Budapest. It was fantastic. What would we do without the ballpoint pen? All right, and then 38 years ago today, back in 1888, Michael Jackson kicked off the first of seven sold-out shows at Wembley Stadium during his Bad World Tour, setting a Guinness World Record with more than 500,000 fans attending that run. I mean, he still is one of the greatest performers to have ever lived. All right, it is time now for birthdays. Okay, so we've got local birthdays and we've got celebrity birthdays today on this Tuesday, July 14th. Celebrating a birthday today is Dana France, Jasmine Henning of New Philadelphia, Larry Howard, happy birthday to you, Mr. Ryan Steyer of New Philadelphia, happy birthday. And Mr. Eric Jerkovic, happy birthday to you, turning 54 today. And then our birthday winner today is Rose Page of Beach City, turning 38 years old. She is our birthday winner for today. She wins an eighth of a sheet cake and her choice of chocolate white or marble from Liddy's Cakes and Cookies. A pound of delicious Swiss cheese from Broad Run Cheese House in Dover, and two dinners from McDonald's in Dover, New Philadelphia, Yorksville, or Newcomerstown. Also want to mention an anniversary for today. Happy anniversary to Jim and Trisha Copeland of Denison. Happy anniversary to celebrating 36 years of wedded bliss today. So happy anniversary to you and happy birthday to all of our local celebs. Now in the celebrity world, we've got comedian Lonnie Love celebrating a birthday. She is 55. Miss Jane Lynch from Glee. Oh, she's turning 66 today. Actor Matthew Fox, he's turning 60. And then executive Tommy Mottola. He claims that he discovered Mariah Carey, but did he? I don't know. He is turning 77 years old today. Congratulations again to Rose Page of Beach City. She is our birthday winner today, turning 38 years old. And then happy birthday to all of our birthday celebrators today. If you're celebrating a birthday, happy birthday. If you would like to submit a birthday, you can do so. Just email us, WJER@WJER.com. Include your name. If you want to add your age, go right ahead and do so. If not, add your city, and then we'll enter you in our birthday contest, and you could be our birthday winner sometime.

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0: AP News, I'm Marcela Sanchez.
1: Lindsey Graham's little sister will temporarily fill his Senate seat after his unexpected death on Saturday. AP Washington correspondent Sagar Magani has more.
2: South Carolina Governor Henry McMaster says he's obligated to pick someone to replace Graham.
3: This irreplaceable man.
2: And he's named Darlene Graham Nordone.
4: It is such an honor.
2: After their parents died at a young age, Lindsey Graham raised his little sister and became her legal guardian.
4: Lindsey has always been there for me, and I will be there for him.
2: A special election will be held next month to pick a new GOP nominee for the general election, a rare open seat that's ignited a scramble among South Carolina's most ambitious conservatives. Until the term expires in January.
4: I'm going to do this. I got it.
2: Sagar Magani, Washington.
1: A federal judge says President Trump's lawsuit against the Internal Revenue Service over his leaked tax returns was filed for an improper purpose. The judge referred one of his lawyers for potential disciplinary action and characterized the $10 billion complaint as an exercise in self-dealing. The lawsuit ended in a settlement that granted the president immunity from tax audits and created a since-abandoned $1.8 billion fund meant to compensate Trump's allies. The U.S. launched more strikes on Iran hours after President Trump said the U.S. was reinstating a blockade of Iranian ports and charging ships for safe passage through the Strait of Hormuz. Iran responded with attacks on Middle East allies of the U.S., U.S. futures slipped after the strikes. This is AP News. 12 states are challenging Paramount's takeover of Warner Brothers Discovery, filing a lawsuit. The AP's Lisa Dwyer reports the states argue the mega merger would extinguish competition and threaten jobs across the industry.
5: California Attorney General Rob Bonta.
6: Movie theaters, basic cable TV distributors, and audiences on every sofa and in every movie seat would feel the impact of this unlawful merger.
5: The coalition is also threatening to file a temporary restraining order if the companies do not postpone closing on the merger until after the judicial process concludes. The clock is ticking for Paramount, which pledged to pay compensation to shareholders if the acquisition does not close by September 30th and agreed to a regulatory termination fee of $7 billion. Paramount is vowing to vigorously defend the transaction. I'm Lisa Dwyer.
0: And I'm Marcela Sanchez, AP News.
7: Happy Tuesday. You're listening to the WJER Morning Show. I'm Michelle Spring. Across from me right now, I've got News Director Jamie Hambaugh with a look at what's going on today. Good morning, Jamie.
8: Hey, Michelle. Thank you, and good morning. Yeah, so coming up here, an update with Yorksville Water Park as it remains closed, this time due to a major mechanical failure as described by the mayor, but we'll get to what happened there. Plus an update on a Mineral City man. He was arrested after allegedly shooting a gun near Mineral City Summer Carnival. And we'll get to that, too, what was taking place there, allegedly. We have those stories and others on the way. Michelle, back to you then. What else is happening this morning?
7: Thanks, Jamie. We're going to take a look at your forecast coming up. It is going to be a hot one the rest of the week. We'll talk about that. And then I've got a look at sports coming up as well, all here on the WJER Morning Show.
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8: WJER News Time is 8:04, and right now it's 72 degrees. Hello. Yorksville Water Park remains closed because of a major mechanical failure. Mayor Jim Zuckel in a press release said the management overfilled the pool, causing that problem, which he called a mechanical failure of major significance. Now, he says the closure may last more than a few days, but city officials do hope to reopen the water park soon. The city had been trying to fix the slide that disconnected from the pool floor and caused

0: caused the closure of the water park late last week in the first place. A 54-year-old Mineral City man was arrested after allegedly indiscriminately shooting a gun near the Mineral City Summer Carnival just after 7 p.m. Saturday. The Tuscarawas County Sheriff's Office reports the report alleges Howard McKinney was intoxicated when he was in his yard on East 1st Street and fired a gun across the street toward a cemetery that's near a public park, a church, and other homes. Plus, the village was having a festival at the time, so many people had witnessed the incident. The report says no one was hurt, and officials believe that no one was targeted. McKinney is in the Tuscarawas County Jail with an arraignment scheduled for Thursday. Well, a Coshocton man hopes his son's death can help save someone else. Family and friends recently gathered at Tuscarawas Park to remember 29-year-old Jacob Holbrook of the New Philadelphia area. Holbrook's body was recovered from the Tuscarawas River June 22nd. Authorities say there were no signs of foul play, but the official cause of death is pending toxicology results. Now, his father, Curtis Wilkerson, says Holbrook struggled with mental illness and addiction, but was deeply loved and a devoted father before his illness took over. Now, Wilkerson now hopes to launch the Jacob Holbrook Mental Health Foundation to help people facing mental health challenges with clothing, medication, and other basic needs.
1: Anything in that sort to where they, we can help them in some kind of way. The littlest thing sometimes means the most to people. And that's really what it's about, the foundation is about.
0: He also plans to hold an annual mental health awareness event at Tuscarawas Park in Jacob's memory. On Monday, the state approved $1 million in emergency funding for Vinton County, where 16 children were removed from their family home. Carla Rogner has details on how that money will be used.
2: First responders found the children in what has been described as deplorable conditions. Many required medical attention. Joel Potts with the Department of Children and Youth told board members that the children involved in this case are safe and receiving treatment. The department says the money would be used for placement and support services for the children, as well as addressing any traumas that they may be dealing with for the rest of their lives. And the department says that it plans to track the expenses and be transparent for exactly what they are using this money for. They also hope to use federal resources wherever that may be possible.
0: Well, the winners of Saturday's Tuscarawas River Canoe and Kayak Race included experienced paddlers preparing to compete in national and international competitions. John Dunkelberger of Northumberland, Pennsylvania, won the 10-mile race, and he is the president of the Pennsylvania Association of Canoeing and Kayaking and wanted to stay sharp for upcoming races with higher stakes.
3: The USCA Nationals are coming up in a month, the national competition for canoes and kayaks, and that'll be held in Lock Haven, Pennsylvania. And all of us that are competing, I'm sure, want to compete with other competitors to, you know, bring out a little extra rather than just paddle on our own.
0: Now, Saturday's event was the 12th Tuscarawas River Canoe and Kayak Race, organized by Mary Jo Monte Kaiser. Dunkelberger traveled the farthest, over 300 miles from eastern Pennsylvania, to attend. Other competitors came from Indiana, Michigan, and across Ohio. And that's a look at news for this hour. Coming up, we have sports and that forecast for WJER News. I'm Jamie Hambaugh.
4: Thank you so much, Jamie. A look at our weather forecast for today. It's going to be sunny and hot. Highs near 92 today. Tonight, mostly cloudy with a low around 71. Tomorrow, sunny and hot with a high near 95. The heat index tomorrow could reach as high as 100. Make sure you're staying hydrated out there. And then on Thursday, mostly sunny and hot with a high near 93. Right now, currently in New Philadelphia, it is 74 degrees. Be sure to stay hydrated. Keep those dogs and cats and keep those pets out of the sun. It's going to be a warm one. Now let's take a look at some sports. We've got some World Cup action today. We're down to just a few games left. Today's semifinal features a heavyweight showdown as France takes on Spain in Dallas with a kickoff at 3 o'clock. And then the winner punches a ticket to Sunday's World Cup final. Tomorrow, it's another classic rivalry as England faces Argentina in Atlanta. The championship match is set for Sunday at MetLife Stadium in New Jersey, where one of these four teams, France, Spain, England, or Argentina, will win the biggest trophy of their sport. Very excited, but also sad to see it come to an end. But that's okay. On Friday, we've got some Guardians baseball back. We will have that right here on WJER. The Pirates will be taking on the Guardians at home. We've got pregame starting at 6:35 and then first pitch at 7:10. Very excited about all of that coming up here on WJER.

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0: All right, today at Pets Place, you can save $2 on 5-ounce bags of Cloud Star Tricky Trainers, chewy treats in liver or cheddar recipes, and you can get $1 off any 4-pack of the Bear and the Rat frozen yogurt. That's perfect for right now because it's going to be so hot outside. Why not give them a nice, cool treat? That is all we have for our Pets Place Lost and Found Report. There are no lost or found pets to report, but if you do lose, maybe your little one escapes. I know our dog slipped out our back door the other day, but luckily we caught her. She is a tricky one. 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That is always a good thing to do. Good Samaritan. 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That way we can reunite your pet with your owner as soon as possible.
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0: kids here on the WJER Morning Show. Speaking of cool kids, we've got Jamie Hambaugh across from us. Good morning, Jamie.
1: Hey, thanks. Good morning. So a Coshocton man hopes that the loss of his son will inspire others to seek help and support those facing mental health challenges. The body of 29-year-old Jacob Holbrook of the New Philadelphia area was recovered from the Tuscarawas River June 22nd. Now, the official cause of death remains pending toxicology results. His father, Curtis Wilkerson, said that Holbrook struggled with mental illness and addiction, but was deeply loved and a devoted father. Now, Wilkerson hopes to establish the Jacob Holbrook Mental Health Foundation to provide clothing, medication, and other basic necessities for people in need. He also plans to host an annual mental health awareness event at Tuscarora Park in Jacob's memory. Now, the Yerkesville Water Park started the week closed because of a major mechanical failure. Mayor Jim Zuckel, in a press release, said that management overfilled the pool, causing the problem, which he called a mechanical failure of major significance. And he says the closure may last more than a few days, but city officials hope to reopen the water park soon. The city had been trying to fix a slide that disconnected from the pool floor and caused the closure of the water park late last week in the first place. And the Tuscarawas County Warriors are apologizing after a large fight. Reportedly, it broke out during Saturday's semi-pro football game against the Canton Hurricanes at Carrollton High School. Official details remain limited, and the scanner traffic indicated police were called to reports of a fight involving about 50 people, along with reports of smoke and threats that weapons might be involved. Carrollton police had not responded to requests for information. In a statement, the school district said it rents Warrior Stadium to the Warriors, but is not affiliated with the semi-pro team, which operates independently of the district. And with the weather, it's coming up for WJER News. I'm Jamie Hambaugh.
0: Thank you so much, Jamie. And look at our forecast for today. It is going to be sunny and hot with a high near 92 degrees today. Tonight, mostly clear with a low around 71. Sunny and hot tomorrow with a high near 95. The heat index could reach as high as 100 tomorrow, so make sure you're staying hydrated. And then on Thursday, mostly sunny and hot with a high near 93. Right now, currently in New Philadelphia, it is 76 degrees.
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1: And with the following obituaries to announce, Chuck Clinton, age 71 of New Philadelphia, died Saturday. And private graveside services will be held at a later date at East Avenue Cemetery in New Philadelphia. 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And donations can be made to disabled American veterans. And that's in memory of Chuck Clinton, age 71, of New Philadelphia. Pete Peterson, age 83, of Zorville and formerly of Tippecanoe, died Saturday. And he is survived by his wife, Jolene. No public services are planned, and the Lindhurst Guide Funeral Home is handling the arrangements for Pete Peterson, age 83, of Zorville and formerly of Tippecanoe.
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0: It's time to step onto Center Stage, your look at arts and entertainment across Tuscarawas County. We're proud to shine the spotlight on the people bringing creativity to life in our community, presented by the Barnett Realtors. All right, we've got the Dover Lions Club is once again hosting their summer concert series on select Thursdays throughout the summer. Make sure you check to make sure that those aren't rescheduled due to heat. Sometimes, I know the last concert, it was too hot, and they rescheduled them at Dover High School. So just make sure you're checking them out on their Facebook page. But coming up on the 16th, they have the Hitmen. On July 30th, they have the Jericho Big Band. And then on August 30th, they have Petty Cash, which is a Tom Petty and Johnny Cash tribute band. All shows begin at 7 o'clock at the Dice Hill Amphitheater. And that is a look at Center Stage, brought to you by the Barnett Realtors in New Philadelphia. The Barnett Realtors, your next move done right. All right, we have some more coming up here in just a couple minutes. We're going to have a double dose. I've been doing this already this morning, but we're going to do it again. A double dose of an artist, and this artist is Olivia Dean. Now, yesterday, if you know my girl Amy Smith, she said at a staff meeting she didn't know who Olivia Dean was, so we're going to teach her who Olivia Dean is. I'm going to her concert this weekend out in Las Vegas, and I'm so excited to witness the greatness in person, so I'm going to do a little double dose of Olivia Dean, and we'll show our girl Amy who she is, and she will love her just as much as we do here on the WJER Morning Show.
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1: All right. Did you hear that, Olivia Dean? That was for my girl Amy Smith because she said she didn't know who Olivia Dean was. And then my girl Lisa Walker texted me and said, I don't know who Olivia Dean is either. And I'm like, okay, we're going to have to sit down and do a lecture on Olivia Dean. She did just win Best New Artist at the Grammys. So keep that in mind. Add her to your playlists. We play her a lot here. If you ever want to listen to her again, just let me know. So yeah, there you go. Olivia Dean. All right. It is time now for some Han's Place. 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
4: Tonight on the program, we welcome Jack Blades of Night Ranger. Jack is going to take us back in time to discuss the history of the band, how they were influenced by groups like Deep Purple, last year's farewell tour of Japan, revisiting their classics for an upcoming album that's going to be coming out later this summer, and boy, lots more. It's Matt Wardlaw. 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

0: dealing filed for an improper purpose. She referred one of his attorneys for discipline. The lawsuit laid the groundwork for a settlement that granted Trump immunity from tax audits and created the now abandoned anti-weaponization fund. In her scathing ruling, Judge Williams says this lawsuit was not brought to vindicate rights. It was brought to manipulate the judicial process to pursue benefits unavailable in litigation. Of Acting Attorney General Todd Blanche, who's preparing for his confirmation hearing Wednesday, Williams writes that his apparent capacity to speak for both plaintiffs and defendants demonstrates there was only one party whose interests were being represented throughout the case. I'm Jennifer King.
1: In Maine, several hundred demonstrators gathered in the city of Biddeford yesterday after an Immigration and Customs Enforcement agent fatally shot a driver. Immigrant rights groups have identified the man as a 26-year-old native of Colombia. The Homeland Security Department says an agent fired when a vehicle tried to flee a location that officers were watching. Maine Senator Angus King says Homeland Security Secretary Mark Wayne Mullen told him the man was not who agents were looking for. Amy Goodman was at the demonstration.
2: Sadly, it's something that we are seeing a whole lot more often lately, and I'm mad about it.
1: A handful of pro-ICE and pro-Trump protesters demonstrated across the street. The government's latest inflation report will be released later today. Meanwhile, oil prices surged as the fighting intensified in the Middle East. More stories at APNews.com. This is AP News. Bangkok city officials say the fire that broke out in a music bar has killed 30 people and injured over 70.
3: Buarian Razi has traveled from Ubon Ratchathani in Thailand's northeast to pick up the remains of her nephew. She tells the AP, "We're here to retrieve his body. I raised him with my own hands. His mother was not well. She's disabled. His father died 3 years ago. Sipithon had arrived in Bangkok only a month ago. He was hoping to make more earnings in the city, as there were more job prospects. The blaze at the Rongbir Nao Lab Prao Bar, the city's deadliest in 17 years, broke out late Sunday. An investigation into the cause and whether the bar was following safety regulations is ongoing. Police say most of the people who were killed were found trapped in windowless bathrooms, where they may have sought to escape the flames." I'm Charles de Ledesma.
1: And I'm Marcela Sanchez, AP News.
4: Happy Tuesday morning. You're listening to the WJER Morning Show. I'm Michelle Spring, and across from me is News Director Jamie Hambaugh. Good morning, Jamie.
5: Yeah, Michelle, thanks, and good morning. All right, so on the way here in a few moments, a local semi-pro football team apologizes after a fight at Carrollton Stadium. So we'll get to that. Details are still limited. Plus, we'll be hearing about how Lyme disease cases here in the county remain high now for a fourth year. We have those stories and others there. They're coming up. And Michelle, back to you. And what do you have for us this morning?
4: All right, we're going to take a look at your forecast coming up here in just a couple minutes, and then we'll talk about what to expect today in the world of sports. And later this week, the Guardians will be back. I will give you updates on that as well. This newscast is a service of the Alcohol, Drug Addiction, and Mental Health Services Board of Tuscarawas and Carroll Counties. They are known as the Adams Board.
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5: WJER News Time is 9:05. It is now 76 degrees. A semi-pro football team from Tuscarawas County is apologizing after a large fight that reportedly it took place at a game Saturday, while Carrollton High School officials are distancing themselves from whatever happened. Official details are limited, but there are plenty of unverified accusations on social media. Now, Carrollton police did not immediately return messages, and the Tuscarawas County Warriors were playing the Canton Hurricanes at Warrior Stadium in Carrollton on Saturday. Now, scanner traffic indicated police received a report of a large fight at the stadium involving 50 people. There were also reports of smoke in the area and people threatening to pull out weapons. Carrollton High School officials in a statement said that they rent out their football stadium to the Tuscarawas County Warriors football team.

0: And they say that Saturday's incident is not connected to the high school, and the semi-pro football team operates independently of the school district. A statement on the Tuscarawas County Warriors Facebook page apologizes and says an investigation is taking place. Health officials say Lyme disease cases remain high in Tuscarawas County for the fourth straight year, though the true number may be higher because some cases go unreported. The Tuscarawas County Health Department reported 123 suspected cases among county residents from January through June, nearly matching the 126 reported during the same period last year. Health Department spokeswoman Jennifer Demuth says Lyme disease can spread to people and pets through the bite of an infected tick. Symptoms can include a bullseye rash, fever, chills, fatigue, headache, muscle and joint pain, and also swollen lymph nodes. And Environmental Health Operations Administrator Mike Kopko has said to lower the risk of tick bites, avoid tall grass and brush.
1: Ticks like to hang out on really tall grass. It deters them if you keep your grass mowed where you spend a lot of time. So that's one thing you can do to help. Again, wearing long pants, light-colored long pants, and using spray that's designed to repel ticks is another thing that you can do.
0: Cases are also up in dogs. The Companion Animal Parasite Council reports 669 Lyme disease cases in Tuscarawas County dogs during the first half of this year, compared with 502 during the same time in 2025. Well, in Northwest Ohio, Toledo City Council is considering a proposal that would put flock cameras in schools and connect them to the city's flock network. Sophia Periconi of ONN affiliate WTOL-TV explains with comments from a Toledo City Council member, Adam Martinez.
2: Council member Adam Martinez proposed the idea and says 14 public, private, and Catholic schools already signed up to participate. Each school would sign their own agreement with TPD and flock, and officers would only have access to the cameras during an emergency. Martinez says he understands flock is controversial because of privacy concerns.
3: Very, very sensitive to using this type of technology around children. Toledo Police Department has very strict rules and regulations when it comes to children. In the event that there is a misuse or abuse, we'll know it immediately.
0: Now, the winner of Saturday's Tuscarawas River Canoe and Kayak Race included experienced paddlers preparing to compete in national and international competitions. John Dunkelberger of Northumberland, Pennsylvania, won the 10-mile race. He's president of the Pennsylvania Association of Canoeing and Kayaking and wanted to stay sharp for upcoming races with higher stakes. Now, Thomas Hall of Conneaut, his girlfriend Raquel Tim of Bay Village, and their fox terrier, Lobo, were the first to cross the finish line in the 3-mile race. Hall competes on successful national dragon boat teams, racing on 4 continents and 10 countries. Recently, he competed in a race along the Pacific Ocean shoreline in the Philippines, but he still finds time for the Tuscarawas River race.
4: It's like one of the best festivals that I go to in all the Ohio races that we run. Mary Jo's always done an excellent job on here. It's a good time, everybody's friendly. Competition's always good. It's a beautiful river, great for paddling. Second to the Cuyahoga up in Cleveland, but you know, enjoy it down here.
0: And Dunkelberger traveled the farthest to get there, over 300 miles from eastern Pennsylvania to attend. Other competitors came from Indiana, Michigan, and across Ohio. And that's a look at news for this hour. Coming up, sports and the weather for WJER News. I'm Jamie Hambaugh.
5: Thank you so much, Jamie. A look at our forecast for today. Sunny and hot with a high near 92 degrees. Tonight, mostly clear with a low around 71. Now, tomorrow it's going to be sunny and hot with a high near 95, but the heat index could reach as high as 100. And then on Thursday, mostly sunny and hot with a high near 93. 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
5: All right, let's take a look at some sports for today. The FIFA World Cup is now down to the final four. Today's semifinal features a heavyweight showdown as France takes on Spain in Dallas with the kickoff at 3 o'clock. That winner will punch its ticket to Sunday's World Cup final. And then tomorrow, it's another classic rivalry as England faces Argentina in Atlanta. The championship match is set for Sunday at MetLife Stadium in New Jersey, where one of these four soccer giants, France, Spain, England, or Argentina, will lift the biggest trophy in their sport. Who are we rooting for? I feel like everyone is rooting for Argentina because they won before, but I always love an underdog story. So I'm rooting for France or Spain, maybe. I don't know. We'll see. On Friday, we'll have Guardians back on the air. They are on a break right now. It's the All-Star break. And they will be taking on the Pirates at home. We'll have that right here on WJER with pregame beginning at 6:35. And then first pitch at 7:10. All here on WJER.
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0: It's Paula Abdul, cold-hearted here on WJER. It's the 90s at 9. Time now is 9:30, and it's time to look at our news headlines with news director Jamie Hambaugh.
1: Yeah, Michelle, thank you, and good morning. Yeah, so a Coshocta man hopes that the loss of his son will inspire others to seek help and support those facing mental health challenges. The body of 29-year-old Jacob Holbrook, New Philadelphia, was recovered from the Tuscarawas River on June 22nd. Now, the official cause of death remains pending toxicology results. His father, Curtis Wilkerson, said that Holbrook struggled with mental illness and addiction, but was deeply loved and a devoted father. Wilkerson hopes that he wants to establish the Jacob Holbrook Mental Health Foundation to provide clothing, medication, and other basic necessities for people in need. And he also plans to host an annual mental health awareness event at Tuscora Park in Jacob's memory. Now, the Yerkesville Water Park started the week closed because of a major mechanical failure. Mayor Jim Zuckel, in a press release, said the management overfilled the pool, causing the problem, which he called a mechanical failure of major significance. He says the closure may last more than a few days, but city officials hope to reopen the water park soon. The city had been trying to fix a slide that disconnected from the pool floor and caused the closure of the water park late last week. And the Tuscarawas County Warriors are apologizing after a large fight reportedly broke out during Saturday's semi-pro football game. This was against the Canton Hurricanes, held at Carrollton High School. Official details have been limited. The scanner traffic indicated that police were called to reports of a fight involving about 50 people, along with reports of smoke and threats that weapons might be involved. Carrollton police had not responded to a request for information. In a statement, the school district said it rents Warrior Stadium to the Warriors, but is not affiliated with the semi-pro team, which operates independently of the district. And the forecast is coming up, so we'll hear about that. For WJER News, I'm Jamie Hambaugh.
0: Thanks so much, Jamie. A look at your forecast for today. It's going to be sunny and hot with a high in the air 92 degrees today. Tonight, mostly clear with a low around 71. Tomorrow, sunny and hot with a high near 95. Index tomorrow, the heat index could reach as high as 100. Make sure you're staying hydrated. And then on Thursday, mostly sunny and hot with a high near 93. Just know that you need to stay hydrated. Stay out of the sun if you can. Wear your sunscreen, SPF 50, 75, 100, whatever it may be. Just stay safe and make sure you bring your pets inside. If you don't want to be out there in that heat, they probably don't either. It's currently 77 degrees here in New Philadelphia.
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1: It's Will Smith with Wild Wild West here on the WJER Morning Show. You're listening to the 90s at 9. It's time now for a D's Restaurant Lottery Update, brought to you by our friends over there at D's Restaurant, located on Fillmore Avenue, across the street from the Tuscarawas County YMCA. All right, let's check out some of these numbers, shall we? Okay, in the Mega Millions, they drew these numbers a couple days ago, so they're about ready to draw them again. We've got 2, 39, 44, 46, 56, and 23. That jackpot right now is currently sitting at $637 million. Jeez, that would be nice. And then the Powerball, that was drawn yesterday. Those numbers include 5, 25, 36, 40, 48, and 3. The Powerball jackpot is currently sitting at $498 million. Wouldn't that be a nice summer gift? It'd be like a lifetime gift. You wouldn't need any more gifts ever again. All right, that is your D's Restaurant Lottery Update. D's is now open Monday through Saturday from 6 a.m. until 2 and Sundays from 8 until 12. 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

0: It's the Queen, Mariah Carey, here on the WJER Morning Show. All right, 12 days of Christmas in July, brought to you by the Tuscarawas County Senior Center. We're excited to announce the latest winners in the 12 days of Christmas in July fundraiser. And here are today's winners and their prizes. All right, each of these winners receives tickets to a Rubber Ducks game. Heather Blacka, Tara Baxter, Betty Straley, Pam Trimmer, and Veronica Spidell. We're counting down to July 22nd when we'll announce the grand prize winner of $1,500 in cash and a Big B coffee gift basket courtesy of Krugliak Wilkins, Griffiths and Doherty, Novogradic & Company, Provia and Liebold Smith Funeral Home, and Big B Coffee. A little later today, you'll find the latest winners posted online at WJER.com. And all proceeds from this fundraiser support daily activities like fitness classes, day trips, card tournaments, dances, and so much more at the 6 senior center locations across Tuscarawas County. All right, it is time now for a Guardians update brought to you by our friends over there at Carpenter Heating and Cooling. This would be the time to call them. Hopefully you don't have any trouble, but if you do, give them a call and ask them about the Carpenter Comfort Protection Plan when you call Carpenter Heating and Cooling.
1: Hi, this is Jim Rosenhaus with your Guardians update. It's the All-Star break for the Guardians and Major League Baseball with the All-Star game in Philadelphia tomorrow night. Rookie Parker Messick will be a part of it, representing the Guardians, and he says it's an honor to be selected, but he admits even he was a little surprised when he got the news that he had made the team.
2: Yeah, I mean, I didn't have any expectation. 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So, I mean, it's just a blessing to be in this conversation and to have been selected. I'm super grateful to the Lord and everything he's blessed me with. Yeah, I just can't say any more than that.
1: Guardians are back in action post-All-Star break at home against the Pirates on Friday night. With your Guardians update, I'm Jim Rosenhaus.
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7: 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Michael McDonald, Christopher Cross, Toto, Ambrosia is the tip of the cruise ship. 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
1: AP News, I'm Marcela Sanchez. In Maine, a U.S. Immigration and Customs Enforcement agent shot and killed a driver yesterday. Immigrant rights groups identified the man killed in Biddeford as a 26-year-old native of Colombia. The Homeland Security Department says an agent fired when a vehicle tried to flee a location that officers were watching. Maine Senator Angus King says Homeland Security Secretary Mark Wayne Moore

0: Paramount to not close the merger until after the judicial process concludes. The U.S. attacked Iran with the Islamic Republic retaliating across the Middle East.
1: The U.S. launched strikes on Iran early Tuesday, hours after President Donald Trump said Washington is reinstating a blockade on Iran in the Strait of Hormuz. Trump separately suggested the U.S. will charge other ships for safe passage, upending hundreds of years of American policy supporting freedom of navigation across the globe. Iran responded with attacks targeting Bahrain, Jordan, and two tankers associated with the UAE traveling through the strait, killing one mariner and wounding around eight others. The attacks come as Iran and the U.S. vie for control of the strait, through which a fifth of all traded crude oil and natural gas once passed in peacetime. I'm Charles de Letesma.
0: This is AP News.
2: AP Sports, I'm Mike Hempen. Jordan Walker silenced Philadelphia's Boo Birds by homering on his last six swings, chasing down Phillies slugger Kyle Schwarber in the final round to win the home run derby. Walker becomes the first St. Louis Cardinal to do so. This evening, it's Major League Baseball's All-Star Game. Philadelphia's Christopher Sanchez will start for the National League. Toronto's Dylan Cease will be on the mound for the American League. This afternoon, France and Spain meet in a World Cup semifinal game in Dallas. Utah Jazz guard Trey Alexander was taken from the court on a stretcher Monday night after appearing to injure his side on a drive to the basket in an NBA Summer League game against the Bulls. No word on his injury. And Josh Allen was voted the NFL's top quarterback by the Associated Press in a preseason survey. I'm Mike Hempen, AP Sports.
3: 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Coming up in 60 seconds, WJER News Director Jamie Hambaugh gets you up to date on what's happening in and around the Valley here on The Voice of the Valley.

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1: This is Jamie Hambaugh for WJER News. A 54-year-old Mineral City man was arrested after allegedly indiscriminately shooting a gun near the Mineral City Summer Carnival just after 7 p.m. Saturday. The Tuscarawas County Sheriff's Office report alleges Howard McKinney was intoxicated when he was in his yard on East 1st Street and fired a gun across the street toward a cemetery that's near a public park, a church, and other homes. Plus, the village was having a festival at the time, so many people witnessed the incident. The report says no one was hurt, and officials believe that no one was targeted. McKinney is in the Tuscarawas County Jail with an arraignment scheduled for Thursday. The Urexville Water Park started the week closed because of a major mechanical failure. Mayor Jim Zuckel, in a press release, said the management overfilled the pool, causing the problem, which he called a mechanical failure of major significance. He says the closure may last more than a few days, but city officials hope to reopen the water park soon. The city had been trying to fix a slide that disconnected from the pool floor and caused the closure of the water park late last week in the first place. The father of a New Philadelphia area man found dead in the Tuscarawas River last month is turning his grief into action.

0: Chris Wilkerson of Coshocton spoke at a recent celebration of life at Tuscarora Park for his son, 29-year-old Jacob Holbrook. Holbrook's body was recovered from the river on June 22nd. Authorities say no signs of foul play were found, and a cause of death is pending toxicology results. Wilkerson says that Jacob struggled with mental health challenges and addiction, and wants others in crisis to speak up before it's too late.
1: If you have it, go get the help. Some kind of help, or at least talk to somebody or see what they can do to help you or how you can get the help, because it's something that serious that we need to and we need to educate ourselves as well.
0: Wilkerson says he now plans to hold an annual mental health awareness event in Jacob's memory every June 22nd at Tuscarora Park, a place he says was Jacob's safe haven. He also plans to launch the Jacob Holbrook Mental Health Foundation to help people facing mental illness with basic needs, including clothing, medication, shoes, haircuts, and other support. And in sports, the Cleveland Guardians will be well represented at the 2026 Major League Baseball All-Star Game tonight, with second baseman Travis Bezina, starting pitcher Parker Messick, and closer Cade Smith all earning their first trips to the Midsummer Classic. The trio was selected through player balloting. Bezina and Messick are rookies, making the Guardians just the fifth team ever to send multiple rookies to an All-Star game. And Smith earned the honor in his first full season as Cleveland's closer. That game airs on Fox tonight with the first pitch set for 8 p.m. And this now is the weather. Sunny skies today and a high of 92. Tonight mostly clear, a low of just 71. Wednesday sunny, a high of 95. Thursday mostly sunny, a high of 93. And that's a look at news for this hour. For WJER, I'm Jamie Hambaugh.

Earlier this summer, he was up at Blossom, Paul Simon, and You Can Call Me Al. Famously, Chevy Chase appeared in the music video for that song. Morgan in the midday welcoming you in to a Tuesday in the Valley. Coming up, I've got some deets for you on how you can join our endless list of winners from 100.9 FM and AM 1450 WJER as the Morgan in the Midday show rolls on with Daryl Hall and John Oates on JER.

0: 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Hey, coming up later on this week, the Guardians return to action, currently in the midst of the Major League Baseball All-Star break with the All-Star game tonight in Philly as three Guardians, Parker Messick, starting pitcher, great relief pitcher and closer, Cade Smith, and second baseman, Travis Bazan, will be playing in that game for the AL. The Guardians back in action Friday night at the corner of Carnegie and Ontario as they welcome in Pittsburgh. Continue to follow the Guards all season long here on WJER, the sports voice of the Valley.
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Rod Stewart on WJER 80 plus in terms of years of age, still out on tour in the summer of 2026. Time now to check the Valley forecast for Dover, New Philly, Strasburg, and all of the WJER listening area. Sunshine continuing for today, muggy and warm with a high of 93. Looking ahead to this evening, some clouds will drift in, but the overnight low only going to fall to 72. Here's Billie Eilish on WJER, AM and FM, the combined voices of the Valley.

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0: Milli Vanilli on WJER 100.9 FM and AM 1450. So the other day, I'm walking down aisle number 3 at the New Philadelphia Buellers, and somebody knew I worked for the radio station, and they said, you know what, my shift just changed at work, and I'm going to have to get up early, early in the morning. Tell me about your morning show. And at first, I kind of thought that this guy was kidding around with me, and then I could tell by the look on his face he wasn't. I said, we have got a fantastic morning show. You can catch it every day between 6 a.m. and 10 a.m. Monday through Friday with Michelle and Tom. They give you all up-to-the-minute weather as well as a sports update every hour during the morning. News director Jamie Hambaugh gets you up-to-date first thing in the morning on what's happening locally in news. And I said the Associated Press gives you national and world news as well. And Tom and Michelle have a great time going back and forth, sometimes about serious, interesting topics, sometimes about crazy things. Catch Michelle Spring and Tom Reed mornings on WJER from 6 a.m. to 10 a.m. on The Voice of the Valley.
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0: to 3.5%. That's lower than many economists expected, but still well above the Federal Reserve's 2% goal. The costs of gas, clothes, and used cars all fell, but oil prices jumped yesterday as President Trump announced a new Strait of Hormuz blockade. Sagar Magani, Washington.
1: Senator Lindsey Graham's sister, Darlene Graham Nordone, is set to temporarily replace him in the Senate. Graham died on Saturday night. A medical examiner says he likely died after a tear in his aorta.
2: This is AP News.
1: France and Spain will face each other today at the home of the NFL's Dallas Cowboys in the first of two powerhouse semifinal matches. Hundreds of economists are urging immediate action to address how artificial intelligence could transform the economy while putting many people out of work. The AP's Lisa Dwyer says they say AI could become radically more powerful over the next 10 years.
3: The Stanford Lab says the letter has so far been signed by more than 200 economists and AI researchers, including 16 Nobel Prize winners. The letter compares the AI transformation to the Industrial Revolution, but on a much shorter timeline, and calls for leaders to create incentives and guardrails to ensure that AI complements humans and benefits society. I'm Lisa Dwyer.
2: More on this and other stories at apnews.com. I'm Marcela Sanchez, AP News.
4: 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Coming up in 60 seconds, WJER's Jamie Hambaugh gets you up to date on what's happening in and around the Valley from the Voice of the Valley.
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6: This is Jamie Hambaugh for WJER News. Tuscarawas County health officials are encouraging residents to protect themselves from tick bites as Lyme disease cases remain high for the fourth straight year. The Tuscarawas County Health Department has recorded 123 suspected Lyme disease cases through the first 6 months of 2026, nearly matching last year's pace. Officials say another 18 cases were reported during the first 10 days of July. Environmental Health Operations Administrator Mike Kopko has recommended avoiding tall grass and wooded areas when possible and protecting yourself outdoors.
7: Using bug spray designated or designed specifically for mosquitoes, and there are other types of bug spray that are specific to ticks as well, is the best way to prevent those bites. In addition to that, wearing long sleeves and long pants, good footwear.
6: Health Department spokeswoman Jennifer Demuth says if you find a tick attached to your skin, remove it quickly with fine-tip tweezers by pulling straight out with steady pressure. And she says anyone who develops symptoms such as a bullseye rash, fever, or joint pain after a tick bite should contact a health care provider. The Tuscarawas County Warriors are apologizing after a large fight reportedly broke out during Saturday's semi-pro football game against the Canton Hurricanes at Carrollton High School. Official details have been limited. Scanner traffic indicated police were called to reports of a fight involving about 50 people, along with reports of smoke and threats that weapons might be involved. Carrollton police had not responded to requests for information. In a statement, the school district said it rents Warrior Stadium to the Warriors, but is not affiliated with the semi-pro team, which operates independently of the school district. Saturday's Tuscarawas County Canoe.

0: A kayak race boasting competitors from four states and a few who compete nationally and internationally. Thomas Hall of Conneaut teamed up with his girlfriend Raquel Tim of Bay Village to finish first in the three-mile race. Hall has raced on four continents and 10 countries as part of national dragon boat teams, giving him less time for kayaking.
1: So this is the first one we've made this year. We usually do nationals and a couple state championships. And dragon boating, we start in January, and I'm all over the world. So we just came back from Barcelona. I'm heading to Montreal next week. So.
0: And other competitors came from as far away as Indiana, Michigan, and eastern Pennsylvania, and as close as Dover, where the race starts and ends at Canal Dover Riverside Park. So then in sports, the Cleveland Guardians will have three first-time All-Stars in the 2026 Midsummer Classic tonight, as second baseman Travis Bezzana, starting pitcher Parker Messick, and closer Cade Smith were selected through player balloting after helping keep Cleveland near the top of the American League Central all so far this season. The All-Star game airs tonight on Fox with the first pitch set for 8 p.m. This now is the forecast. Sunny skies today with a high of 92. Tonight, it's going to be mostly clear with a low of just 71. On Wednesday, sunny, a high of 95. And Thursday, mostly sunny and a high of 93. And that's a look at news for this hour. For WJER, I'm Jamie Hambaugh.

Pat Monahan and Train on WJER, the voice of the valley. Play that song. Morgan in the midday, happy to have you checked in on the 11 o'clock hour on the voice of the valley. Coming up, we'll check our daily WJER birthday and anniversary list for this 14th day of July, 2026. Here are the Police on the Voice of the Valley.

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0: 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And if anybody working with the recorder or in her office listening, call us back within the next 14 minutes and 50 seconds on the contest line, 330-364-WJER. 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

0: The Grateful Dead, Touch of Grey on WJER, the voice of the valley, where we congratulate a brand new winner in this week's Subway Party Tray Giveaway. The hardworking folks at the Tuscarawas County Recorder's Office in New Philly. They got registered to win the Subway Party Tray, and this week they did. 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So thanks for listening at the Tuscarawas County Recorder's Office. You're a winner from Subway and WJER, the voice of the valley. 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
0: The WJER forecast for New Philadelphia, New Comerstown, Dover, and the rest of the valley. A mix of sun and clouds, hot and muggy today, a high of 92. Clearing skies tonight, the overnight low 71. Looking ahead to Wednesday, more the same. Sunny, hot, and muggy. The heat index tomorrow could reach as high as 100. We've got a mix of sun and clouds now, and 85 degrees at WJER with London Beat on your radio.

0: Benson Boone on the Voice of the Valley, WJER 100.9 FM and AM 1450. Hey, in case maybe you're a casual baseball fan and you said, you know what, sometimes the Guardians don't play Mondays. Maybe I didn't miss anything. Well, you're going to miss the Guardians for the next several days because, again, if you're a casual baseball fan, I'm saying, if you're a hardcore fan, you know the Guardians and the rest of Major League Baseball in the midst of the All-Star break. They are not back in action until Friday night when they return to Progressive Field to host Pittsburgh. You'll hear that game Friday evening, a 7:10 first pitch with Hall of Famer Tom Hamilton. Meanwhile, the aforementioned All-Star game coming up tonight in Philadelphia as the NL hosts the AL.
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3: 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One winner will be selected by random drawing from all qualifying entries received. The winner will be announced on Monday, July 27th. 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

0: This kind of thing hasn't happened since 2002. It's important because in 2019, France said it would block such moves until the 27-nation EU itself had undergone reforms. France, among others, thought that decision-making was too slow and it wanted to cut administrative red tape. But Russia's war on Ukraine and a more assertive China have changed things. All four countries want to join soon, but Montenegro is probably first in line and aiming to become the EU's 28th member country in 2028.
1: 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I'm Haya Pinchwani, AP News.
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3: And on the way here from WJER News, a mechanical failure of major significance closes the Yorksville Water Park. The semi-pro football team apologizes after a fight at Carrollton Stadium. And it's All-Star Day for Major League Baseball and three Guardians. This now is the WJER Noon Report, and it is Tuesday, July 14th. At 12:04, we're up to 86 degrees. I'm Jamie Hambaugh. More sunshine in the forecast the next few days, heating up lower 90s, they say today, mid-90s tomorrow, and then only in the lower 70s at night, and that forecast is on the way. Well, the Yorksville Water Park started the week closed because of a major mechanical failure, according to the mayor. Mayor Jim Zuchel, in a press release, said the management overfilled the pool, causing the problem, which he called a mechanical failure of major significance. And he says the closure may last more than a few days, but city officials do hope to reopen the water park soon. The city had been trying to fix a slide that disconnected from the pool floor and caused the closure of the water park late last week. A semi-pro football team from Tuscarawas County is apologizing after a large fight that reportedly took place at a game Saturday while Carrollton High School officials were distancing themselves from whatever happened. Official details have been limited, but there are plenty of unverified accounts and accusations on social media. Carrollton police did not immediately return messages, and the Tuscarawas County Warriors were playing the Canton Hurricanes at Warrior Stadium in Carrollton on Saturday. Well, scanner traffic indicated that police had received a report of a large fight at the stadium involving 50 people. There were also reports of smoke in the area and people threatening to pull out weapons. Carrollton school officials in a statement said that they rent out their football stadium to the Tuscarawas County Warriors football team, and they say that Saturday's incident is not connected to the high school, and the semi-pro football team operates independently of the school district. A statement on the Tuscarawas County Warriors Facebook page apologizes and says an investigation is taking place. Health officials say Lyme disease cases remain high in Tuscarawas County for the fourth straight year. Though the true number may be higher because some cases go unreported, the Tuscarawas County Health Department reported 123 suspected cases among county residents from January through June, nearly matching the 126 cases reported during the same period last year. Health Department spokeswoman Jennifer Demuth says Lyme disease can spread to people and pets through the bite of an infected tick. The symptoms can include a bullseye-like rash, fever, chills, fatigue, headache, muscle and joint pain, and swollen lymph nodes.
4: If you're having symptoms of Lyme disease, talk with your medical provider right away and ask for a Lyme disease test. Treatment for Lyme disease is very safe and effective and also can help you prevent severe illness from Lyme disease if you're treated quickly.
3: Meanwhile, Environmental Health Operations Administrator Mike Kopko says to lower the risk of tick bites, avoid tall grass and brush.
5: Ticks like to hang out on really tall grass. It deters them if you keep your grass mowed where you spend a lot of time. So that's one thing you can do to help. Again, wearing long pants, light colored long pants, and using spray that's designed to repel ticks is another thing that

0: that you can do.
1: Cases are also up in dogs. The Companion Animal Parasite Council reports 669 Lyme disease cases in Tuscarawas County dogs during the first half of this year, compared with 502 during the same time in 2025. In some state news, Columbus police have arrested the man shown abusing a dog in a viral video spread across social media last week. Colin Dorsey of ONN affiliate WBNS-TV has that story.
2: 27-year-old Jafar Isaac is accused of throwing cinder blocks at a dog outside an apartment complex on Wedgwood Drive. No one on the scene called police. The initial call came in from a volunteer at an animal shelter who saw the video on Facebook. Isaac was arrested Saturday. The dog is now in the care of Columbus Humane.
1: 54-year-old Mineral City man was arrested after allegedly and discriminately shooting a gun near Mineral City Summer Carnival just after 7 p.m. Saturday. The Tuscarawas County Sheriff's Office report alleges Howard McKinney was intoxicated when he was in his yard on East 1st Street and fired a gun across the street toward a cemetery that's near a public park, a church, and other homes. Plus, the village was having a festival at the time, so many people witnessed the incident. The report says no one was hurt, and officials believe that no one was targeted. McKinney is in the Tuscarawas County Jail with an arraignment scheduled for Thursday. A Coshocton man hopes his son's death can help save someone else. Family and friends recently gathered at Tuscarora Park to remember 29-year-old Jacob Holbrook of the New Philadelphia area. Holbrook's body was recovered from the Tuscarawas River June 22nd. Authorities say that there were no signs of foul play, but the official cause of death is pending toxicology results. His father, Curtis Wilkerson, says Holbrook struggled with mental illness and addiction, but was deeply loved and a devoted father.
3: He was a great father. He loved his kids. Pictures tell a million stories. You know, it's just, you know, the sickness took over. And he wasn't able to be around them once the sickness took over. And he couldn't even recover from it.
1: Wilkerson now hopes to launch the Jacob Holbrook Mental Health Foundation to help people facing mental health challenges with clothing, medication, and other basic needs.
3: Anything in that sort to where they, we can help them in some kind of way. The littlest thing sometimes means the most to people, and that's really what it's about, the foundation's about.
1: And he also plans to hold an annual mental health awareness event at Tuscarora Park in Jacob's memory. His message, if you're struggling, don't wait to ask for help. Talk to a family member, a counselor, or anyone willing to listen. Now the winners of Saturday's Tuscarawas River Canoe and Kayak Race included experienced paddlers preparing to compete in national and international competitions. John Dunkelberger of Northumberland, Pennsylvania, won the 10-mile race. He is the president of the Pennsylvania Association of Canoeing and Kayaking and wanted to stay sharp for upcoming races with higher stakes.
4: The USCA Nationals are coming up in a month, the national competition for canoes and kayaks, and that'll be held in Lock Haven, Pennsylvania. And all of us that are competing, I'm sure, want to compete with other competitors to, you know, bring out a little extra rather than just paddle on our own.
1: And Thomas Hull of Conneaut, his girlfriend Raquel Tim of Bay Village, and their fox terrier Lobo were the first to cross the finish line then in the 3-mile race overall. Hull competes on successful national dragon boat teams, racing on 4 continents and 10 countries. Recently, he competed in a race along the Pacific Ocean shoreline in the Philippines, but he still finds time for the Tuscarawas River race.
5: It's like one of the best festivals that I go to in all the Ohio races that we run. Mary Jo's always done an excellent, excellent job out here. It's a good time. Everybody's friendly. Competition's always good. It's a beautiful river, great for paddling. Second to the Cuyahoga up in Cleveland, but you know, enjoy it down here.
1: Saturday's event was the 12th Tuscarawas River Canoe and Kayak Race, organized by Mary Jo Montekaser. Dunkelberger traveled the farthest, over 300 miles from eastern Pennsylvania, to attend. Other competitors came in from Indiana, Michigan, and across Ohio. And last week, we heard about how

0: while residents at Barnhill could consider dissolving the village. Well, in southwest Ohio, a village in Claremont County is also having those kinds of discussions. And ONN's Brianna Albizo explains that.
1: Batavia is the latest village in the greater Cincinnati area to potentially face resident-led dissolution. The Cincinnati Inquirer reports that residents are upset about developer tax breaks for high-density housing. If the village is dissolved, it would be absorbed by neighboring Batavia Township, which could also dissolve the Batavia Police Department. Proponents need 148 valid signatures by August 5th for a November referendum.
0: And let's check out the weather now. Sunny skies in the forecast today, a high of 92. Tonight, it's going to be a mostly clear, a low down to only 71 degrees overnight. On Wednesday, then, the hottest day, sunny, with a high of 95. Thursday, mostly sunny, a high of 93. And for right now on Friday, they're saying there's a chance of showers and storms, mainly after 2 p.m. on Friday, with a high of 91 that day. We have sunny skies right now. It's 12:13. It's 86 degrees. And this is the Noon Report. And up next, we have sports for you. Three Guardians players will be representing Cleveland for the American League in tonight's All-Star game from Philadelphia. We'll hear about that. Now, that follows the Home Run Derby that was last night. So that's on the way. Also, the World Cup continues, Spain and France. Also, an update on Ohio State football right now. Bill Hammerstrom's report is up next.
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3: This is your Tuesday afternoon sports report. I'm Bill Hammerstrom. The Major League Baseball All-Star Game is tonight. The Guardians have three players as reserves. Pitcher Parker Messick, closer Cade Smith, and rookie second baseman Travis Bazzana. Bazzana is just the fourth Australian baseball player to make the All-Star team. His numbers aren't spectacular. .238 batting average with 7 home runs and 28 RBIs in 65 games. But manager Stephen Vogt says he was selected by his peers for a reserve spot on the All-Star team.
4: All three of these guys were voted in by the players. I think Travis in particular, being here for 2 months, his peers and his teammates are the ones that voted him in. So they're recognizing what he's doing. What we've asked Travis to do, to come in as a rookie and hit at the top of the order, it's not easy to do, and he's handling it tremendously. And he's a very, very, very, very well-earned honor.
3: Meanwhile, Smith leads the majors with 28 saves. Messick, a rookie left-hander, is 8-5 with a 2.73 ERA, the best among Cleveland starters. In the Home Run Derby yesterday, the winner was Cardinals outfielder Jordan Walker. He won $1 million. That's more than his $800,000 Major League Baseball salary.
5: I can't even describe how it means to win it. It was a lot of swings, a lot of pressure. But I think I'm just had fun no matter what. Like every round I was having a good time, you know. As a kid, I grew up, my favorite thing to do playing baseball is in home runs. So when the competition is, you know, dedicated to doing it, I'm gonna have fun doing it.
3: The 24-year-old Walker is having a career year with 22 home runs and 74 RBIs in 93 games. In 111 games last year, he hit 6 homers with 41 RBIs. Walker was able to silence Philadelphia's Boo Birds by homering on his last 6 swings, chasing down Philly slugger Kyle Schwarber in the final round and becoming the first Cardinal to win the Home Run Derby. In the NBA Summer League, the Cavs rookie second-rounder Malik Thomas easily led the team to a 90-73 win over Miami yesterday. Thomas had 35 points to top all scorers.
6: Me and this group just got together, but it's like I still care for them just because we share the same floor, we share the same jersey, we share the same building and everything. So my energy, my defense, my offense, my leadership. I'm going to come in as a rookie, but nobody's going to take me to be a rookie just because of how I play and how I carry myself.
3: The Cavs play the Pelicans on Wednesday. College football, Ohio State, and the Big Ten have media days coming up at the end of the month. One of the Buckeyes selected to represent the team is junior safety Jalen McClain. He started all 14 games last year but was overshadowed by the other safety, Caleb Downs, who was picked 11th overall by Dallas in the NFL draft. McClain said Downs set a high standard.
7: Caleb was a nose great player. I'm blessed to be able to play with him, and I learned a lot from him, especially with the way he was able to carry himself and the way he was able to prep himself every day for games and practice and stuff like that. That's the biggest thing I'm going to take from him. He approached like a pro, and that's why, you know, it was 11th pick in the draft. And like I said, it was a blessing. I'm honored to be able to play with him, and I'll take some things from his game.
3: McClain says he's ready to step into a bigger role, and representing the team at Media Days is a step in that direction.
7: No, it's an honor. I feel like the coaching staff, I feel like obviously had a say in like who goes with Coach Day. But, you know, like I said, it's an honor to be able to represent this team, this great program, and that means that the coaches are seeing something in me.
3: Ohio State has announced its public training camp sessions. Those are August 6th, 7th, and 8th. The Buckeyes open the football season September 5th against Ball State. The non-conference schedule also includes a game at Texas and one at home against Kent State. And now the Associated Press has national sports news.
8: AP Sports, I'm Mike Hempen. Jordan Walker silenced Philadelphia's Boo Birds by homering on his last six swings, chasing down Phillies slugger Kyle Schwarber in the final round to win the home run derby. Walker becomes the first St. Louis Cardinal to do so. This evening, it's Major League Baseball's All-Star Game. Philadelphia's Christopher Sanchez will start for the National League. Toronto's Dylan Cease will be on the mound for the American League. This afternoon, France and Spain meet in a World Cup semifinal game in Dallas. Utah Jazz guard Trey Alexander was taken from the court on a stretcher Monday night after appearing to injure his side on a drive to the basket in an NBA Summer League game against the Bulls. No word on his injury. And Josh Allen was voted the NFL's top quarterback by the Associated Press in a preseason survey. I'm Mike Hempen, AP Sports.
3: Thanks, Mike. That World Cup game is at 3 o'clock today. Neither France nor Spain has trailed at this year's World Cup. This is the first World Cup since 1990 that each of the final four teams are former champions. Defending champion Argentina and England play in the other semifinal match tomorrow. For WJER Sports, I'm Bill Hammerstrom on your sports voice of the Valley.
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10: I'm Seth Sutel, and this is Markets in a Minute. Stocks are holding steadier on Wall Street after a report on inflation last month wasn't as bad as expected. Oil prices rose some more on worries that the U.S. and Iran might return to all-out war. The S&P 500 rose 0.3% in the first hour of trading Tuesday. The Dow added 54 points, that's about 0.1%. The NASDAQ Composite rose 0.7%. Chip stocks and other AI winners rose. Chip company Broadcom climbed 2.6%. Several big banks rose, including JPMorgan Chase and Bank of America, after reporting better profits than expected. Treasury yields fell in the bond market. The yield on the 10-year Treasury dropped to 4.57%. Seth Sutel, New York.
11: U.S. inflation cooled last month, but a worsening of the Iran war could reverse that. Consumer prices fell 0.4% last month from May, the biggest monthly drop in 4 years. Year-to-year inflation also decreased to 3.5%. That's lower than many economists expected, but still well above the Federal Reserve's 2% goal. The costs of gas, clothes, and used cars all fell, but oil prices jumped yesterday as President Trump announced a new Strait of Hormuz blockade. Sagar Magani, Washington.
12: The customs agency says China's exports accelerated in June, jumping 27% from a year earlier, thanks partly to a boom in artificial intelligence. Wang Jun, vice minister of the customs unit, said at a news conference in Beijing, with the rapid growth of AI, our imports and exports of products in this field are robust. The increase in exports in June was much better than economists had expected. Exports rose 19.4% year on year in May. Imports in June surged too, analysts attributing the expansion in part due to the Iran war driving up import costs. I'm Charles de Ledesma.
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0: And we have the following obituary to announce. Jean Bonvecchio, age 99 of Dover, died Monday, July 6th, and he was preceded at death by his wife, Norma. And a celebration of life service will be from 1 until 3 p.m. on Saturday at the Guybe Funeral Center in Dover. And donations can be made to Ohio's Hospice in New Philadelphia. And that's in memory of Jean Bonvecchio, age 99 of Dover.
13: This has been the Obituary Report on WJER. 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The obituaries are also presented Saturdays at 9:30 and noon and Sundays at 8:30 and noon on WJER.
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15: Billionaire Warren Buffett has excluded Bill Gates' foundation from his annual donations this year following disclosures of the Microsoft co-founder's ties to convicted sex offender Jeffrey Epstein. Instead, Buffett will donate about $6 billion to four foundations connected to his own family. He also says he wants all of his remaining Berkshire Hathaway stock, worth nearly $146 billion, donated to charity by the end of 2034. Most of Buffett's charitable gifts since 2006 have gone to the Gates Foundation, but in March, Buffett told CNBC that he hadn't spoken to Gates since before the Epstein files were released in 2025. Gates has denied any knowledge of Epstein's crimes and has not been accused of any wrongdoing. I'm Marcela Sanchez.
16: Hundreds of economists are urging immediate action to address how artificial intelligence could transform the economy while putting many people out of work, saying AI could become radically more powerful over the next 10 years. The Stanford Lab says the letter has so far been signed by more than 200 economists and AI researchers, including 16 Nobel Prize winners. The letter compares the AI transformation to the Industrial Revolution, but on a much shorter timeline, and calls for leaders to create incentives and guardrails to ensure that AI complements humans and benefits society. I'm Lisa Dwyer.
0: WJER News Time is 12:25. Right now it's 87 degrees. Revisiting some top stories. The Urexville Water Park started the week closed because what they say was a major mechanical failure, that according to Mayor Jim Zuckel. In a press release, he said the management overfilled the pool, causing the problem, which he called a mechanical failure of major significance. And he says that the closure may last more than a few days, but city officials hope to reopen the water park soon. The Tuscarawas County Warriors are apologizing after a large fight reportedly broke out during Saturday's semi-pro football game against the Canton Hurricanes at Carrollton High School. The official details remain limited. And scanner traffic indicated police were called to reports of a fight involving about 50 people, along with reports of smoke and threats that weapons might be involved. Carrollton police had not responded to a request for information. In a statement, the school district said it rents Warrior Stadium to the Warriors, but is not affiliated with the semi-pro team, which operates independently of the district. Tuscarawas County health officials are encouraging residents to protect themselves from tick bites as Lyme disease cases remain high now for the fourth straight year. The Tuscarawas County Health Department has recorded 123 suspected Lyme disease cases through the first 6 months of 2026, nearly matching last year's pace. Now, Health Department spokeswoman Jennifer Demuth says if you find a tick attached to your skin, remove it quickly with fine-tipped tweezers by pulling straight out with steady pressure.
17: If you've been outdoors, always check your body and those of your loved ones, especially if you have children and your pets, before going inside, and remove the ticks promptly if you find them. Because if you find and remove ticks promptly, your chance of developing Lyme disease is greatly reduced.
0: As she says, anyone who develops symptoms such as a bullseye rash, fever, or joint pain after a tick bite should contact a healthcare provider. Well, could standard time soon be a thing of the past in the Buckeye States? If federal lawmakers had their way, we won't be changing our clocks back again. Tracy Townsend of ONN affiliate WBNS-TV in Columbus explains.
18: This week, the House is expected to vote on a bill to make daylight saving time permanent. This means the clock in place right now would be in place year round. As 10TV has told you, efforts to stop changing the clocks back and forth in Ohio have stalled in recent years. House lawmakers have not shared exactly when this vote will happen.
0: And once again, let's get to the weather. Sunny skies today, a high of 92. Tonight, mostly clear, a low of 71. Wednesday, sunny, a high of 95. By Thursday, mostly sunny at a high of 93. And on Friday, right now, they're saying, calling for a chance of showers and storms, mainly after 2 p.m., and a high of 91 that day, Friday. Right now, it's 12:28. We have 87 degrees, and that's going to wrap up the noon report. On the way, it's the Classic Canteen. And for the entire WJER News Department, I'm Jamie Hambaugh.
19: I'm Hayap Njwani with an AP News Minute. Supreme Court Justices Alina Kagan and Amy Coney Barrett are making a rare appearance, testifying before a House Appropriations Subcommittee. Justice Kagan says lawmakers and justices alike are facing more threats.
20: The Capitol Police Chief recently testified that threats against Congress are up 50% this year. The Supreme Court police expect a smaller but still very substantial 38% annual increase in threats this year, which follows a 25% increase last year. For some of us, those threats have come very close, and all of us live with the knowledge that they may again materialize.
19: Separately, Federal Reserve Chair Kevin Warsh is appearing before Congress. He says the Fed has no tolerance for persistently high inflation.
21: If we get policy right, and I can assure you we will, the inflation surge of the last 5 years will be a thing of the past.
19: I'm Hayap Njwani.
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One of the all-time classics kicking off the Tuesday Classic Canteen, Don McLean and American Pie from 100.9 FM and AM 1450 WJER. And dating back to the high point of the Motown era, Marvin Gaye and Tammy Terrell were one of the label's power duos with a number of different hits on the duo perspective. This was one of them. Ain't No Mountain High Enough on the Classic Canteen.

0: Rock and Roll Hall of Fame Band Chicago, just you and me on WJER, the voice of the Tuscarawas Valley. Time to check our daily WJER birthday and anniversary list. On this 14th day of July, we begin it as we always do by congratulating our daily birthday winner from out in Beach City. I believe that's the original hometown, not the current home. I don't want to start any rumors, but the original hometown of our news director, Jamie Hambaugh. It is Rose Page celebrating birthday number 38 in Beach City today. And as our daily birthday winner, Rose gets birthday cake from Liddy's Cakes and Cookies in New Philadelphia, along with a pair of dinners from any of the McDonald's locations in Dover, New Comerstown, New Philadelphia, or Eurexville, and a pound of that mouth-watering Swiss cheese from the Broad Run Cheese House, Old State Route 39, between Sugar Creek and Dover. Joining Rose on the birthday list today in New Philadelphia, Jasmine Henning celebrating with candles on the cake. Meanwhile, out in Holmes County, my good friend Eric Jerkovic, the former New Philadelphia High School principal and the current superintendent of schools at West Holmes. Mr. Jerkovic turns, take a guess, I'm not telling you Eric's age. I may have to ask him for a substitute teaching job someday. I've got to stay on Superintendent Jerko's good side. And in New Philadelphia, one of our judges, Ryan Steyer, celebrating a birthday today. I don't have Judge Steyer's age. Even if I did, with him being a common police judge, oh, there's no way I'm telling you how old he is. Meanwhile, Dana France also celebrating a July 14th birthday today, as does Larry Howard, and a gentleman that I've known for a long time celebrating his 36th anniversary today. Congratulations to Jim and Trisha Copeland. And if you're celebrating a birthday or an anniversary across the valley on this July 14th, all the best to you from the Morgan in the Midday Show and WJER.
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Jumpin' Jack Flash on the Classic Canteen from WJER. Of course, the Rolling Stones read a very interesting quote, and I'm going to be kind of giving it to you willy-nilly. Not exactly what he said, but he was asked about, does he ever make statements from the stage in the political regard when it comes to what's going on? And he says, my job is to go out there for 2 or 2.5 hours and whatever it is, make people forget about what's going on in their day-to-day lives, not stir it up on the political side. Interesting. A lot of entertainers, whether they be singers or bands or actors, sometimes believe the opposite of that. So whatever his politics are, choosing to keep them to himself. The Canteen, rolling on for Tuesday with Clarence Carter.

0: One of multiple hits over the years for Clarence Carter, Slip Away, probably best known for the dance floor filling Strokin' on WJER, 100.9 FM and AM 1450, our 1 o'clock report of national and world news, then the latest in local news with Jamie Hambaugh coming up in minutes on the Voice of the Valley.
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0: Kylian Mbappe and France take on Spain with Mikel Merino in the first World Cup semifinal match today. It's only the second time they've played each other on soccer's biggest stage. 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I'm Haya Pinchwani, AP News.
1: 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The 1 o'clock report, a part of the Valley's best top and bottom of the hour news coverage. Coming up in 30 seconds, WJER News Director Jamie Hambaugh gets you up to date on what's happening in and around the Valley.
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3: This is Jamie Hambaugh for WJER News. A 54-year-old Mineral City man was arrested after allegedly indiscriminately shooting a gun near the Mineral City Summer Carnival just after 7 p.m. Saturday. The Tuscarawas County Sheriff's Office report alleges Howard McKinney was intoxicated when he was in his yard on East 1st Street and fired a gun across the street toward a cemetery that's near a public park, a church, and other homes. Plus, the village was having a festival at the time, so many people witnessed the incident. The report says no one was hurt, and officials believe that no one was targeted. McKinney is in the Tuscarawas County Jail with an arraignment scheduled for Thursday. The Urexville Water Park started the week closed because of a major mechanical failure. Mayor Jim Zuckel, in a press release, said the management overfilled the pool, causing the problem, which he called a mechanical failure of major significance. He says the closure may last more than a few days, but city officials hope to reopen the water park soon. The city had been trying to fix a slide that disconnected from the pool floor and caused the closure of the water park late last week in the first place. The father of a New Philadelphia area man found dead in the Tuscarawas River last month is turning his grief into action. Curtis Wilkerson of Coshocton spoke at a recent celebration of life at Tuscarora Park for his son, 29-year-old Jacob Holbrook. Holbrook's body was recovered from the river on June 22nd. Authorities say no signs of foul play were found, and a cause of death is pending toxicology results. Wilkerson says that Jacob struggled with mental health challenges and addiction, and wants others in crisis to speak up before it's too late.
4: If you have it, go get the help, some kind of help, or at least talk to somebody, or see what they can do to help you, or how you can get the help, because it's something that serious that we need to, and we need to educate ourselves as well.
3: Wilkerson says he now plans to hold an annual mental health awareness event in Jacob's memory every June 22nd at Tuscarora Park, a place he says was Jacob's safe haven. He also plans to launch the Jacob Holbrook Mental Health Foundation to help people facing mental illness with basic needs, including clothing, medication, shoes, haircuts, and other support. And in sports, the Cleveland Guardians will be well represented at the 2026 Major League Baseball All-Star Game tonight, with second baseman Travis Bezzana, starting pitcher Parker Messick, and closer Cade Smith all earning their first trips to the Midsummer Classic. The trio was selected through player balloting. Bezzana and Messick are rookies, making the Guardians just the fifth team ever to send multiple rookies to an All-Star Game. And Smith earned the honor in his first full season as Cleveland's closer. That game airs on Fox tonight with the first pitch set for 8 p.m. And this now is the weather. Sunny skies today and a high of 92. Tonight mostly clear, a low of just 71. Wednesday sunny, a high of 95. Thursday mostly sunny, a high of 93. And that's a look at news for this hour. For WJER, I'm Jamie Hambaugh.
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Cliff Richard on the Classic Canteen from WJER, where it's time now to play our WJER Wendy's What Year Was It? 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Your musical clue, as per usual with what we do on the What Year Was It? You just heard the musical clue from Cliff Richard. What year did he have a big hit with Devil Woman? In that same year, the Pittsburgh Steelers beat the Dallas Cowboys in the Super Bowl, thanks in part to a miraculous Lynn Swann 64-yard touchdown catch. And in that same year as well, Billy Carter's brother won the U.S. presidency. What year are we looking for? The number to call our WJER contest line, 330-364-WJER. 330-364-WJER. Call now, and if you've got that correct answer for me, I have for you lunch for any of the Tuscarawas County Wendy's locations. 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Call now and good luck from Wendy's and WJER. Here's Sister Sledge.

They are Sister Sledge, and we are family on WJER, a part of the Classic Canteen weekdays between 12:30 and 2. And we have got us another winner in our Wendy's What Year Was It contest for today. The year we were looking for, 1976. And Mr. Steve Carlisle down Wainwright Way had that correct answer. And for knowing it, Steve gets lunch for two from any of the Tuscarawas County Wendy's locations. Whether it's Dover, New Philly, Eurexville, they're all over the place. Wendy's, where their recipe is quality. The Tuesday Canteen rolling on with Dobie Gray.

0: The original recording of Dobie Gray's Drift Away, a hit later on for Kid Rock that they mixed with the original vocals of Dobie Gray on WJER, the voice of the Valley, AM 1450 and 100.9 FM. I'm Bill Morgan, 136 in the Valley with the Valley Canteen Forecast. Calling for a mix of sun and clouds to continue today, look for a high of 92. Tonight, clear, the overnight low dipping to 71. And for Wednesday, sunny, muggier, and even warmer with a high tomorrow, 95. Right now, we've got that aforementioned mix of sun and clouds and 87 degrees at WJER.
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0: Time now on WJER for our D's Restaurant Lottery Update, brought to you by D's. They are located on Fillmore, right across the street from the side entrance to the Tuscarawas County YMCA D's. Well, there is another Mega Millions drawing coming up tonight. And as you're well aware, if you've ever played the lottery or talked about the lottery, always big bucks in the Mega Millions, even when it's at its base jackpot amount of 20 million or 30 million or 40 million. It's life-altering money no matter what it is, even at that by Mega Millions standards. Lower rate, but tonight it is gigantic. For the 11 o'clock drawing, $637 million in the Mega Millions for the Tuesday night 11 o'clock drawing. That is your D's Restaurant Lottery Update, a service of D's. They're located on Fillmore. It's right across the street from the side entrance to the Tuscarawas County YMCA D's.
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0: Queen Bohemian Rhapsody on the Tuesday Classic Canteen from WJER, the voice of the Tuscarawas Valley. Hey, don't forget the WTUZ online auction for the month of July. Coming up, it'll be Thursday of this week, July 16th. I've got an update on that rolling your way in 60 seconds on the Voice of the Valley.
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1: AP News, I'm Haya Panjwani. Speaking with reporters while meeting with Iraqi Prime Minister Ali al-Zaidi, President Trump says Mideast leaders offered an alternative to his Strait of Hormuz toll plan, and he liked it.
2: We would like to invest tremendously in the United States as opposed to charging a fee. And I like that, actually, because I don't think anybody should be able to charge a fee for the strait or for any other strait relationship in terms of other sections of the world. I don't think anybody should be really in that position. But we were doing it as a reimbursement.
1: President Trump also told reporters he's pleased with the consumer spending numbers.
2: The report was incredible. Inflation is way down. That means prices are coming way down. And we're doing a great job. Remember that for the midterms, I say to that camera. Remember that because nobody else could do it.
1: Federal Reserve Chairman Kevin Warsh is promising to beat inflation without signaling how. AP's Sagar Meghani.
3: Inflation's a choice.
4: And once the Fed gets its policies right,
3: the inflation surge of the last 5 years will be a thing of the past.
4: In Kevin Warsh's first congressional testimony since becoming chair in May,
3: the members of our committee have no tolerance for persistently elevated inflation.
4: But it's a committee sharply divided between forecasting higher interest rates this year, keeping them the same, or even cutting. Warsh is not saying what he prefers. He testified after the government reported inflation fell 0.4% between May and June, mainly due to lower gas prices. Sagar Meghani, Washington.
1: Testifying before a House Appropriations Subcommittee, Justice Alina Kagan says lawmakers and justices alike are facing more threats.
5: For some of us, those threats have come very close, and all of us live with the knowledge that they may again materialize.
1: This is AP News. A prominent billionaire has omitted a once close friend from this year's list of charitable donations.
6: Billionaire Warren Buffett has excluded Bill Gates' foundation from his annual donations this year, following disclosures of the Microsoft co-founder's ties to convicted sex offender Jeffrey Epstein. Instead, Buffett will donate about $6 billion to four foundations connected to his own family. He also says he wants all of his remaining Berkshire Hathaway stock, worth nearly $146 billion, donated to charity by the end of 2034. Most of Buffett's charitable gifts since 2006 have gone to the Gates Foundation, but in March, Buffett told CNBC that he hadn't spoken to Gates since before the Epstein files were released in 2025. Gates has denied any knowledge of Epstein.

0: Offer ends soon.
1: This is Jamie Hamboff for WJER News. Tuscarawas County health officials are encouraging residents to protect themselves from tick bites as Lyme disease cases remain high for the fourth straight year. The Tuscarawas County Health Department has recorded 123 suspected Lyme disease cases through the first 6 months of 2026, nearly matching last year's pace. Officials say another 18 cases were reported during the first 10 days of July. Environmental Health Operations Administrator Mike Kopko has recommended avoiding tall grass and wooded areas when possible and protecting yourself outdoors.
2: Using bug spray designated or designed specifically for mosquitoes, and there are other types of bug spray that are specific to ticks as well, is the best way to prevent those bites. In addition to that, wearing long sleeves and long pants, good footwear.
1: Health Department spokeswoman Jennifer Demuth says if you find a tick attached to your skin, remove it quickly with fine-tip tweezers by pulling straight out with steady pressure. And she says anyone who develops symptoms such as a bullseye rash, fever, or joint pain after a tick bite should contact a health care provider. The Tuscarawas County Warriors are apologizing after a large fight reportedly broke out during Saturday's semi-pro football game against the Canton Hurricanes at Carrollton High School. Official details have been limited. Scanner traffic indicated police were called to reports of a fight involving about 50 people, along with reports of smoke and threats that weapons might be involved. Carrollton police had not responded to requests for information. In a statement, the school district said it rents Warrior Stadium to the Warriors, but is not affiliated with the semi-pro team, which operates independently of the school district. Saturday's Tuscarawas County Canoe and Kayak Race boasts the competitors from four states and a few who compete nationally and internationally. Thomas Hall of Conneaut teamed up with his girlfriend, Raquel Tim of Bay Village, to finish first in the three-mile race. Hall has raced on four continents and 10 countries as part of national dragon boat teams, giving him less time for kayaking.
3: So this is the first one we've made this year. We usually do nationals and a couple state championships, and dragon boating, we start in January, and I'm all over the world. So we just came back from Barcelona. I'm heading to Montreal next week. So.
1: And other competitors came from as far away as Indiana, Michigan, and eastern Pennsylvania, and as close as Dover, where the race starts and ends at Canal Dover Riverside Park. So then in sports, the Cleveland Guardians will have three first-time All-Stars in the 2026 Midsummer Classic tonight, as second baseman Travis Bezzana, starting pitcher Parker Messick, and closer Cade Smith were selected through player balloting after helping keep Cleveland near the top of the American League Central all so far this season. The All-Star Game airs tonight on Fox with the first pitch set for 8 p.m. This now is the forecast. Sunny skies today with a high of 92. Tonight, it's going to be mostly clear with a low of just 71. On Wednesday, sunny, a high of 95. And Thursday, mostly sunny and a high of 93. And that's a look at news for this hour. For WJER, I'm Jamie Hambaugh.
4: Hazy, hot, and humid conditions will persist for the rest of the work week. The forecast for this Tuesday afternoon: mostly sunny, hot, humid, high temperature 91. Tonight, mainly clear, low 71. Wednesday, hazy sunshine, high temperature 94. Wednesday night, mostly clear, low 72. Thursday, mostly sunny with high temperatures in the lower 90s. Thursday night, mostly clear, low 69. Friday, partly cloudy, highs near 90. I'm Severe Weather Team 9 meteorologist Jeff Exelon.
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AM 1450 and 100.9 FM WJER Laurel Quillen with you on a Tuesday in July when we are helping to celebrate the 12 days of Christmas in July, brought to you by the Tuscarawas County Senior Center. We're announcing the latest winners in their 12 days of Christmas in July fundraiser. Today's winners each receive tickets to a Rubber Ducks game and include Heather Blacka, Tara Baxter, Betty Stralley, Pam Trimmer, and Veronica Spidell. Congratulations to all of you as we count down to July 22nd when we will announce the grand prize winner of $1,500 in cash and a Big B Coffee gift basket, courtesy of Krugliak, Wilkins, Griffiths, and Dougherty, also Novogradic and Company, Provia, and Leibold Smith Funeral Home, as well as Big B Coffee. 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
1: I'm Kate Burdett on the Ohio News Network. Cases of a parasitic infection causing extreme intestinal distress are on the rise statewide, with 57 of Ohio's 88 counties now impacted. ONN's David Greenberg has more.
2: It is a microscopic parasite that causes some very uncomfortable intestinal illnesses. So now the CDC says those symptoms, they often include a watery diarrhea, abdominal cramping, bloating, nausea, fatigue, and a loss of appetite. Lucas County is reporting some of the highest across the state, with numbers in Northwest Ohio reaching roughly 1,000 cases. Cyclosporiasis, that's the name of it. It is treatable, and that it is not contagious.
1: In Southwest Ohio, the former paper mill in Middletown is getting new life thanks to a Swiss company. ONN's Brianna Albizu has details.
3: Weidmann Electrical Technology of Switzerland has announced a $155 million expansion and redevelopment of the 350,000 square foot former Middletown paper mill. Jobs Ohio confirmed that the project will focus on transformer insulation and create roughly 56 new jobs. The factory is scheduled to go online in 2028.
1: And many Ohio counties are under an air quality alert today for unhealthy levels of pollution. I'm Kate Burdett on the Ohio News Network.
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6: Hazy, hot, and humid conditions will persist for the rest of the work week. The forecast for this Tuesday afternoon, mostly sunny, hot, humid, high temperature 91. Tonight, mainly clear, low 71. Wednesday, hazy sunshine, high temperature 94. Wednesday night, mostly clear, low 72. Thursday, mostly sunny with high temperatures in the lower 90s. Thursday night, mostly clear, low 69. Friday, partly cloudy, highs near 90. I'm Severe Weather Team 9 meteorologist Jeff Exelon.
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4: 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Registration begins Monday, June 22nd and ends Friday, July 17th. All entries must be received by 11:59 p.m. on July 17th. By entering this contest, you agree to allow your name, voice, photograph, and likeness to be used for promotional purposes without additional compensation. 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One winner will be selected by random drawing from all qualifying entries received. The winner will be announced on Monday, July 27th. 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

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WJER.

hate to give the satisfaction asking how you're doing now. 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Just what you wanted. 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I see the parties and diamonds sometimes when I close my eyes. 6 months of torture you sold to some forbidden paradise. 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

0: 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We are WJER, Dover, New Philadelphia, the voice of the valley.
1: AP News, I'm Haya Pinzwani. President Trump says he heard from Mideast leaders after announcing the Strait of Hormuz toll plan yesterday.
2: Kings and emirs and all of the people that we all know and we all love, and they've been very strong partners. And they said, we'd love to do it a different way. We'd love to invest in the United States with billions and billions of dollars.
1: That was during a meeting with Iraqi Prime Minister Ali al-Zaidi. Supreme Court justices have used a rare appearance before lawmakers to ask for more security money. AP Washington correspondent Sagar Meghani.
3: In a House hearing room, it was the first congressional testimony by justices in 7 years. Elena Kagan told lawmakers threats against the high court have been rising since a draft opinion overturning Roe v. Wade leaked 4 years ago.
4: For some of us, those threats have come very close. And all of us live with the knowledge that they may again materialize.
3: Amy Coney Barrett says her security made her wear a bulletproof vest home around that time, raising questions from her 12-year-old son.
5: I didn't expect that performing this service was going to put me in the position of explaining to my children what a bulletproof vest was and why I had to wear one.
3: The high court's asking for about $15 million to boost the justices' personal protection details. Sagar Meghani, Washington.
1: E. Jean Carroll has collected the money owed in the 2023 Trump sex abuse and defamation case. AP's Lisa Dwyer.
6: E. Jean Carroll has been paid over $5.6 million that a jury awarded, plus interest. The U.S. Supreme Court recently upheld the verdict against Trump, paving the way for the release of the money held in escrow since the 2023 verdict, when the jury found that Trump sexually abused Carroll in 1996, then defamed her after she spoke out in 2019.
1: This is AP News. Foreign troops, including Ukrainians, join a Bastille Day parade in Paris.
7: Troops and warplanes from around Europe joined Tuesday's Bastille Day parade through Paris in a showcase of support for Ukraine and a symbolic flexing of European military muscle. On President Emmanuel Macron's last Bastille as president, he hosted around 30 other leaders for an event that appeared aimed at showing both Russian President Vladimir Putin and President Donald Trump that Europe's united and stepping up to defend itself. Ukrainian President Volodymyr Zelensky was given an ovation from the assembled European leaders as he arrived, and his country's troops got the biggest cheers of the day from crowds on the tree-lined Champs-Élysées Avenue. France's biggest national holiday is coinciding with raging forest fires and a red alert heat wave. I'm Charles de Ledesma.
1: I'm Haya Pinjwani, AP News.
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1: Good afternoon. This is Bill Hammerstrom reporting for WJER News. New Philadelphia's downtown facelift is still 2 months away from its official debut. City officials anticipate a mid-September ribbon-cutting ceremony for the redesign of three of the four quadrants on the square. Service Director Ron McAbeer says the company doing the work is nearly finished.
2: They believe that all construction should be done by August 1st. At that time, we still will have a punch list to go through and that type of thing. After that, so there'll be some things I know that I've already seen that I'm gonna have to come back on and tidy up. So we'll start working on that at the beginning of August.
1: The Ohio Appalachian Community Grant Program is funding the $3 million project, but the city has been waiting patiently after initially estimating completion in the fall of 2025.
2: So can't happen soon enough.
1: Mayor Joel Day says Governor Mike DeWine and other state officials are expected to attend the September ribbon cutting. Tuscarawas County health officials are encouraging residents to protect themselves from tick bites as Lyme disease cases remain high for the fourth straight year. The Tuscarawas County Health Department has recorded 123 suspected Lyme disease cases through the first 6 months of 2026, nearly matching last year's pace. Officials say another 18 cases were reported during the first 10 days of July. Environmental Health Operations Administrator Mike Kopko recommends avoiding tall grass and wooded areas when possible and protecting yourself outdoors.
3: Using bug spray designated or designed specifically for mosquitoes, and there are other types of bug spray that are specific to ticks as well, is the best way to prevent those bites. In addition to that, you know, wearing long sleeves and long pants, good footwear.
1: Health Department spokeswoman Jennifer Demuth says if you find a tick attached to your skin, remove it quickly with fine-tipped tweezers by pulling straight out with steady pressure.
4: If you've been outdoors, always check your body and those of your loved ones, especially if you have children and your pets, before going inside, and remove the ticks promptly if you find them. Because if you find and remove ticks promptly, your chance of developing Lyme disease is greatly reduced.
1: Demuth says anyone who develops symptoms such as a bullseye rash, fever, or joint pain after a tick bite should contact a health care provider. The impact and future of data centers in Tuscarawas County will be the topic during a free 90-minute forum this week. It's happening Thursday in Founders Hall at Kent State Tuscarawas. The event will start at 6 p.m. and will be live streamed on the Kent State Tuscarawas YouTube channel. Tuscarawas County Planning Commission Director James Shively says there are no data centers currently being proposed locally, but this forum is to ensure the community is informed on the topic.
5: It is strictly informational, so it is open to the public. I would say our target audience here is our public leaders, our local elected officials, though. So we're talking council members, township trustees, mayors, county commissioners. We just want them to have more information.
1: Audience members can ask questions after three 20-minute presentations from the Farm Bureau, the Muskingum Watershed Conservancy District, and the Montrose Group. Now sports. The Major League Baseball All-Star Game is tonight. The Guardians have three players as reserves on the American League team. Pitcher Parker Messick, closer Cade Smith, and rookie second baseman Travis Bazzana. Bazzana isn't having the best statistical season, batting .238 in his rookie year, but manager Stephen Vogt says he was selected by his peers for the All-Star team.
6: All three of these guys were voted in by the players. I think Travis in particular, being here for 2 months, his peers and his teammates are the ones that voted him in. So they're recognizing what he's doing. What we've asked Travis to do, to come in as a rookie and hit at the top of the order, it's not easy to do, and he's handling it tremendously. And he's a very, very, very well-earned honor.
1: The All-Star Game is in Philadelphia. It starts at 8 on Fox. That's all for news and sports. Weather's on the way. For WJER, I'm Bill Hammerstrom on The Voice of the Valley.
7: Hazy, hot, and humid conditions will persist for the rest of the work week. The forecast for this Tuesday afternoon, mostly sunny, hot.

0: Hot, humid, high temperature 91. Tonight, mainly clear, low 71. Wednesday, hazy sunshine, high temperature 94. Wednesday night, mostly clear, low 72. Thursday, mostly sunny with high temperatures in the lower 90s. Thursday night, mostly clear, low 69. Friday, partly cloudy, highs near 90. I'm Severe Weather Team 9 meteorologist Jeff Exelon.
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2: This is Jim Rosenhaus with your Guardians update. Major League Baseball's All-Star Game is tonight in Philadelphia. On the American League All-Star team representing the Guardians is closer Cade Smith, who led all of baseball in saves at the All-Star break, and he explains how he's adjusted to his first full season in that pressure-packed ninth-inning role.
3: I mean, it's definitely, there's been an adjustment period, but I've learned a lot along the way. The training staff, the strength staff, the coaching staff has been there to support me every step of it, and I'm super thankful for them. So I look forward to continuing to, you know, learn and improve and grow, and like I said, take it one day at a time as it goes.
2: Guardians are back in action at home against the Pirates on Friday night with a 7:10 first pitch. With your Guardians update, I'm Jim Rosenhaus.

0: Steve Winwood on the Voice of the Valley, WJER. So glad you could hang out with us on a Tuesday as we celebrate the finer things in life, like National Mac and Cheese Day. Not much finer than that. It's also Cow Appreciation Day, because we got to thank them for the mac and cheese. Coming up, we'll be taking a look at the Lost and Found list. That's on the way on WJER.
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0: 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She's a calico cat, different colors, mostly gray. There's some white and orange in there as well. If you have seen this missing girl, there's a number you can call, 330-407-7099. You can check the photo and others posted on the Lost and Found list at WJER.com.
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0: I'm Kate Burdett on the Ohio News Network. There's an update in the case of a targeted burglary and fatal shooting of a man in Prairie Township, west of Columbus. Colin Dorsey of ONN affiliate WBNS-TV has more.
1: The Franklin County Sheriff's Office says they are still looking for another man. Six people were arrested July 9th, charged with receiving stolen property and tampering with the evidence in the death of Harold Moore in February. Roger Doherty is the one accused of stealing Moore's property and killing him. He was arrested back in February. Court documents say he admitted to shooting Moore at his home in Prairie Township.
0: In Northeast Ohio, a North Royalton police officer has expanded his federal civil rights retaliation lawsuit against the city to include the current mayor. Dave Chadowski of ONN affiliate WKYC-TV in Cleveland has the story.
2: Patrolman Spencer Lowe claims he was punished for raising concerns after he arrested a deputy police chief for OVI, and that the retaliation continued when Paul Marnichek took office. Lowe was fired in April, but the termination was later changed to an unpaid suspension. The city accused him of improperly sharing police records and says an investigation found no misconduct by police leadership. Lowe had previously named Larry Antoskevich in the lawsuit, who stepped down as mayor back in May.
0: I'm Kate Burdett on the Ohio News Network.
3: This is Gordon Miller for Miller Lending, the original home of the no-cost mortgage. 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So back in 1987, I witnessed firsthand how closing costs worked and did not like what I saw. 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
4: Hazy, hot, and humid conditions will persist for the rest of the work week. The forecast for this Tuesday afternoon: mostly sunny, hot, humid, high temperature 91. Tonight, mainly clear, low 71. Wednesday, hazy sunshine, high temperature 94. Wednesday night, mostly clear, low 72. Thursday, mostly sunny with high temperatures in the lower 90s. Thursday night, mostly clear, low 69. Friday, partly cloudy, highs near 90. I'm Severe Weather Team 9 meteorologist Jeff Exelon.
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10: Good afternoon. This is Paul Keels. World Cup action resuming today with first of two semifinal games just getting started. It's France against Spain in Arlington, Texas. The other semifinal is tomorrow in Atlanta, where England will face Argentina. Baseball's All-Star game is tonight in Philadelphia. The American League will have Dylan Cease of Toronto as their starting pitcher, while the Phillies' Christopher Sanchez will start for the National League. The Cleveland Guardians will be represented by pitchers Parker Messick and Kate Smith, as well as infielder Travis Bazzana. The Cincinnati Reds have pitcher Chase Burns and infielder Sal Stewart on the National League roster, although Burns will not pitch out of injury precaution. The Chicago White Sox have signed their number one draft pick, UCLA shortstop Rock Chalowski, the overall number one pick in the most recent draft, with a record-setting $10.3 million signing bonus. It's believed that Chalowski would make a quick move through the minor leagues. Golf with the Open Championship set to begin in 2 days at Royal Birkdale in England. Former Open champion Louis Oosthuizen is withdrawn from this year's field due to a back injury. Oosthuizen will be replaced in the field by Aldrich Podkeeter. There will be a change in the NCAA Women's Basketball Tournament for the coming season. Conference affiliation will no longer be considered when bracketing the top 16 teams as the field expands to 76. Previously, teams in the same league could not meet until the Final Four. This coming season, the Women's NCAA Final Four will be held at Nationwide Arena in Columbus. That will occur in early April. 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

0: Hope you're having a wonderful Tuesday afternoon with us here at WJER. Laurel Quillen hanging out with you. I've got more of your favorite music on the way on WJER.
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0: say, it must be the last person in Maine that ICE kills.
1: President Trump is already backing off on a plan to charge a toll on ships passing through the Strait of Hormuz. AP Washington correspondent Sagar Meghani.
2: Yesterday, the president laid out a 20% toll, saying it was in exchange for the U.S. making transit safe.
3: We are going to be reimbursed for protection.
2: But he scrapped that idea after hearing from Mideast leaders.
3: And they said, we'd love to do it a different way. We'd love to invest in the United States with billions and billions of dollars.
2: The president says he actually likes this better.
3: Because I don't think anybody should be able to charge a fee for the strait.
2: Meantime, more U.S. strikes on Iran and Iranian attacks on shipping and American allies have left an interim peace deal in tatters. Sagar Meghani, Washington.
1: At a news conference, Representative Ted Lieu, vice chair of the House Democratic Caucus, says Acting Attorney General Todd Blanche should face scrutiny, not least for the IRS lawsuit where he had the Department of Justice acting as President Trump's personal attorneys.
4: A federal judge said that the Trump administration basically sued itself and engaged in collusion, and that this whole scheme was concocted by Department of Justice.
1: This is AP News. Florida is set to execute its oldest inmate in modern history. AP's Mike Hempen.
5: Florida is set to execute a 74-year-old man, its oldest inmate in over a century. Dennis Socher is scheduled to receive a lethal injection this evening for the January 1, 1982 killing of a woman he met at a New Year's Eve party. He would be the oldest Florida inmate executed in modern times, at least for now. Socher would be a week older than Dusty Ray Spencer, who was executed June 25th. But later this month, Florida is set to execute an 80-year-old prisoner who would be the state's first octogenarian to receive the death penalty. Florida has already carried out 9 executions this year, more than every other state combined. I'm Mike Kempen.
1: Stocks are holding steadier today after a report showed U.S. inflation was not as bad last month as economists expected. More on APnews.com. I'm Haya Pinjwani, AP News.
6: Right now, 89 local children are waiting for a mentor through Big Brothers Big Sisters, and we are facing a mentorship crisis. 15-year-old Diego has been waiting over 2 years for a big brother. He dreams of having someone to kick a soccer ball with, cheer him on, and simply be there. You can change that story. 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Mention you heard this opportunity on the radio, and you'll receive a special welcome package after completing your volunteer interview. 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
7: Good afternoon. This is Bill Hammerstrom reporting for WJER News. There is heavy traffic on US 250 and I-77 South around the Strasburg exit. Initial reports indicated there was a single vehicle crash just south of the Strasburg exit on 77. More recent reports suggest emergency vehicles have cleared the scene, but traffic is still slow on the highway and through Strasburg on Worcester Avenue. That's where another crash was reported, about a half mile north of the exit. We'll try to get more information for you as it becomes available. New Philadelphia's downtown facelift is still 2 months away from its official debut. City officials anticipate a mid-September ribbon-cutting ceremony for the redesign of 3 of the 4 quadrants on the square. Service Director Ron McAbeer says the company doing the work is nearly finished.
8: They believe that all construction should be done by August 1st. At that time, we still will have a punch list to go through and that type of thing after that. So there'll be some things I know that I've already seen that are going to have to come back on and tidy up. So we'll start working on that at the beginning of August.
7: The Ohio Appalachian Community Grant Program is funding the $3 million project, but the city has been waiting patiently after initially estimating completion in the fall of 2025.
8: So can't happen soon enough.
7: Mayor Joel Day says Governor Mike DeWine and other state officials are expected to attend the September ribbon cutting. Tuscarawas County health officials are encouraging residents to protect themselves from tick bites as Lyme disease cases remain high for the fourth straight year. The Tuscarawas County Health Department has recorded 123 suspected Lyme disease cases through the first 6 months of 2026, nearly matching last year's pace. Officials say another 18 cases were reported during the first 10 days of July. Environmental Health Operations Administrator Mike Kopko recommends avoiding tall grass and wooded areas when possible and protecting yourself outdoors.
9: Using bug spray.

0: designated or designed specifically for mosquitoes, and there are other types of bug spray that are specific to ticks as well, is the best way to prevent those bites. In addition to that, you know, wearing long sleeves and long pants, good footwear.
1: Health Department spokeswoman Jennifer Demuth says if you find a tick attached to your skin, remove it quickly with fine-tipped tweezers by pulling straight out with steady pressure.
2: If you've been outdoors, always check your body and those of your loved ones, especially if you have children and your pets, before going inside, and remove the ticks promptly if you find them. Because if you find and remove ticks promptly, your chance of developing Lyme disease is greatly reduced.
1: Demuth says anyone who develops symptoms such as a bullseye rash, fever, or joint pain after a tick bite should contact a healthcare provider. The impact and future of data centers in Tuscarawas County will be the topic during a free 90-minute forum this week. It's happening Thursday in Founders Hall at Kent State Tuscarawas. The event will start at 6 p.m. and will be live streamed on the Kent State Tuscarawas YouTube channel. Tuscarawas County Planning Commission Director James Shively says there are no data centers currently being proposed locally, but this forum is to ensure the community is informed on the topic.
3: It is strictly informational, so it is open to the public. I would say our target audience here is our public leaders, our local elected officials, though. So we're talking council members, township trustees, mayors, county commissioners. We just want them to have more information.
1: Audience members can ask questions after three 20-minute presentations from the Farm Bureau, the Muskingum Watershed Conservancy District, and the Montrose Group. Now sports. The Major League Baseball All-Star Game is tonight. The Guardians have three players as reserves on the American League team. Pitcher Parker Messick, closer Cade Smith, and rookie second baseman Travis Bazzana. Bazzana isn't having the best statistical season, batting .238 in his rookie year, but manager Stephen Vogt says he was selected by his peers for the All-Star team.
4: All three of these guys were voted in by the players. I think Travis in particular, being here for 2 months, his peers and his teammates are the ones that voted him in. So they're recognizing what he's doing. What we've asked Travis to do, to come in as a rookie and hit at the top of the order, it's not easy to do, and he's handling it tremendously, and he's a very, very, very, very well-earned honor.
1: The All-Star Game is in Philadelphia. It starts at 8 on Fox. That's all for news and sports. Weather's on the way. For WJER, I'm Bill Hammerstrom on the Voice of the Valley.
5: Hazy, hot, and humid conditions will persist for the rest of the work week. The forecast for this Tuesday afternoon: mostly sunny, hot, humid, high temperature 91. Tonight, mainly clear, low 71. Wednesday, hazy sunshine, high temperature 94. Wednesday night, mostly clear, low 72. Thursday, mostly sunny with high temperatures in the lower 90s. Thursday night, mostly clear, low 69. Friday, partly cloudy, highs near 90. I'm Severe Weather Team 9 meteorologist Jeff Exelon.
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0: Elton John, he's still standing. Hope you are too, because it's only Tuesday. We still have a bit of the week yet to go, but we have news and weather on the way on WJER.
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Moby featuring Gwen Stefani on a Tuesday afternoon at WJER. In just a few minutes, we'll bring you news from around the state with the Ohio News Network, and we'll have details on your valley forecast coming your way as well. It will be warm, I'll tell you that, but we'll tell you more coming up on WJER.

0: I'm Kate Burdett on the Ohio News Network. In Southwest Ohio, a Claremont County village could be facing dissolution. ONN's Brianna Albizu has details.
1: Batavia is the latest village in the greater Cincinnati area to potentially face resident-led dissolution. The Cincinnati Inquirer reports that residents are upset about developer tax breaks for high-density housing. If the village is dissolved, it would be absorbed by neighboring Batavia Township, which could also dissolve the Batavia Police Department. Proponents need 148 valid signatures by August 5th for a November referendum.
0: In Central Ohio, nine people are facing dozens of felony charges after investigators say they ran a human trafficking operation out of a West Columbus motel. And Toledo City Council is considering a proposal that would put flock cameras in schools and connect them to the city's network. Sophia Paraconi of ONN affiliate WTOL-TV reports.
2: Councilmember Adam Martinez proposed the idea and says 14 public, private, and Catholic schools already signed up to participate. Each school would sign their own agreement with TPD and flock, and officers would only have access to the cameras during an emergency. Martinez says he understands flock is controversial because of privacy concerns.
3: Toledo Police Department has very strict rules and regulations when it comes to children. In the event that there is a misuse or abuse, we'll know it immediately.
0: I'm Kate Burdett on the Ohio News Network.
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7: Hazy, hot, and humid conditions will persist for the rest of the work week. The forecast for this Tuesday afternoon: mostly sunny, hot, humid, high temperature 91. Tonight, mainly clear, low 71. Wednesday, hazy sunshine, high temperature 94. Wednesday night, mostly clear, low 72. Thursday, mostly sunny with high temperatures in the lower 90s. Thursday night, mostly clear, low 69. Friday, partly cloudy, highs near 90. I'm Severe Weather Team 9 meteorologist Jeff Exelon.
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11: Good afternoon. This is Paul Keels. The first of the two semifinals of the World Cup underway this afternoon. France and Spain are meeting in Arlington, Texas. The other semifinal will be tomorrow afternoon in Atlanta. Argentina will take on England. Baseball's All-Star Game occurs tonight in Philadelphia. The National League will call on the Phillies' Christopher Sanchez as their starting pitcher. Dylan Cease of Toronto will be the American League starting pitcher. Both of Ohio's teams represented. The Cincinnati Reds have Chase Burns and Sal Stewart on the roster, although Burns will not pitch out of injury precaution. The Cleveland Guardians, represented by three players, infielder Travis Bazzano and pitchers Cade Smith and Parker messy. The Chicago White Sox announced today they've signed the number one draft pick, UCLA shortstop Rock Chulowski, the overall number one pick in this weekend's draft, to a record-setting $10.3 million signing bonus. Embattled Michigan Athletic Director Ward Manuel, in an interview today, stated that he has no intention to leave his job, while it's believed that his status may be discussed at a meeting schools regents later this week. Numerous scandals in numerous sports have occurred under Manuel's tenure, and there are accusations that he and others in the Michigan administration knew in advance of these problems and acted to cover them up. Meanwhile, there'll be a change in NCAA women's basketball tournament for the coming season. Conference affiliation will no longer be considered when bracketing the top 16 teams as the field expands to 76. Previously, teams in the same league could not meet until the Final Four, which this year will be in Columbus. This is the Ohio News Network.
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0: Music from Taylor Dayne on your Tuesday at WJER. Thanks so much for making us a part of it. On this July 14th, we are wishing a very happy wedding anniversary to Jim and Tricia Copeland, celebrating 36 years of marriage today in Denison. Congratulations to the both of you, and celebrating birthdays today. Eric Jerkovic is on the birthday list. So is Ryan Steyer in New Philadelphia. Happy birthday to Dana France. Jasmine Henning of New Philly, happy birthday to you. Larry Howard is celebrating a birthday, and so is our daily prize winner in the WJER birthday contest, hailing from Beach City. Our prizes today goes out to Rose Page, taking home those prizes, including an eighth of a sheet cake and Rose's choice of chocolate, white, or marble from Liddy's Cakes and Cookies. Also a pound of delicious Swiss cheese from the Broad Run Cheese House, plus two dinners from McDonald's. All of those prizes going out today to Rose Page of Beach City. A very happy birthday to you from all of your friends at WJER.
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0: Capitol Hill, new Fed Chair Kevin Warsh told a House panel the central bank has no tolerance for high inflation.
1: If we get policy right, and I can assure you we will, the inflation surge of the last 5 years will be a thing of the past.
0: The inflation news helped boost stocks. The S&P rose 0.4%, the Nasdaq 0.9%. The Dow had a small gain, less than 10 points. In other news, the Trump administration's ordered Immigration and Customs Enforcement officers to suspend most vehicle stops, this after two deadly shootings in little over a week, the latest yesterday in Biddeford, Maine. And court records indicate writer E. Jean Carroll's now been paid the more than $5.6 million a jury awarded in her sexual abuse and defamation lawsuit against President Trump. This is AP News. In France, it's Bastille Day.
2: Troops and warplanes from around Europe joined Tuesday's Bastille Day parade through Paris in a showcase of support for Ukraine and a symbolic flexing of European military muscle. On President Emmanuel Macron's last Bastille as president, he hosted around 30 other leaders for an event that appeared aimed at showing both Russian President Vladimir Putin and President Donald Trump that Europe's united and stepping up to defend itself. Ukrainian President Volodymyr Zelensky was given an ovation from the assembled European leaders as he arrived, and his country's troops got the biggest cheers of the day from crowds on the tree-lined Champs-Élysées Avenue. France's biggest national holiday is coinciding with raging forest fires and a red alert heat wave that's forced cancellation of fireworks. I'm Charles de Ledesma.
0: The latest at APnews.com. I'm Ben Thomas. 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
3: Good afternoon. This is the 5 o'clock report for Tuesday, July 14th. I'm Bill Hammerstrom. Coming up, we'll have your forecast. Later on in sports, we'll get you the score of the World Cup game from this afternoon and tell you about tonight's All-Star game and which Guardians are involved. Later on in Conversation Corner, we'll learn about what's happening at Buckeye Career Center with News Director Jamie Hambaugh and Cheyenne Carroll. But first, it's time for the news. Dover is the latest local school district to join a statewide coalition that is pushing state officials to revamp Ohio's school funding system. The Ohio Coalition for Equity and Adequacy of School Funding is a collection of more than 250 Ohio school districts, vocational schools, and educational service centers. Dover joined Monday after a 4-1 school board vote. Superintendent Kerry McCrate says the district agrees with the coalition's pursuit of a fair state funding formula.
4: Dover City Schools joined because we believe that students deserve strong, stable school funding, and that responsibility should be shared with the state, not an over-reliance on local property taxpayers, but a shared responsibility with the state.
3: The coalition has also filed a lawsuit against the state challenging Ohio's private school voucher program. McCrate says that is not Dover's focus.
4: Our focus in this as a district is not on that litigation. We joined the coalition because we believe in the principles that it stands for. Fair funding for every student, accountability for how that money is spent, and making sure the state carries its fair share of the cost.
3: Other local members include New Philadelphia, Buckeye Career Center, Tuskegee Valley, Strasburg, Newcomerstown, Conotton Valley, and Sandy Valley. Larger city school districts have also signed on, including Columbus, Cincinnati, Toledo, Dayton, Akron, and Canton. New Philadelphia school board meeting yesterday was a celebration of athletes and coaches from a spring sports season that included three state championships. The district recognized boys track coach Jeremy Rogers for leading the team to the Division II state championship. Also honored were individual state champs, distance runners Marcus Adelman and Wyatt Lendon. New Philadelphia won Ohio Cardinal Conference championships in boys track and baseball. High school principal Ryan Range said it was an unprecedented season.
5: It was a pretty remarkable spring sports season. I'm just going to go out on a limb and say, with all due respect to previous teams, previous spring athletes, it can probably go down as the greatest spring sports season in New Philadelphia High School.
3: In all, New Philadelphia school board members recognized 34 athletes and coaches in track, baseball, and softball. Staying in New Philadelphia, the city's downtown facelift is still a couple of months away from its official debut. City officials anticipate a mid-September ribbon-cutting ceremony for the redesign of three of the four quadrants on the square. Service Director Ron McAbeer says the company doing the work is nearly finished.
6: They believe that all construction should be done by August 1st. At that time, we still will have

0: a punch list to go through and that type of thing after that. So there'll be some things I know that I've already seen that I have to come back on and tidy up. So we'll start working on that at the beginning of August.
1: The Ohio Appalachian Community Grant Program is funding the $3 million project. The city has been waiting patiently after initially estimating completion in fall of 2025.
0: So can't happen soon enough.
1: Mayor Joel Day says Governor Mike DeWine and other state officials are expected to attend the September ribbon cutting. The Tuscarawas County Planning Commission is hosting a free community forum to explore the impact of data centers. The event will take place Thursday at 6 p.m. in Founders Hall at Kent State Tuscarawas. Planning Commission Director James Shively says data centers have grown due to the emergence of AI and the processing power required for advancement in technology.
2: These are basically big computers that process information, essentially, in order to kind of fuel this AI boom that we're experiencing.
1: He says the 90-minute forum is not to discuss any potential projects. Speakers will give 20-minute presentations on data centers in their areas of expertise.
2: Three expert speakers, Craig Butler from the Muskingum Watershed Conservancy District, Dale Arnold from the Farm Bureau Federation, and then Matt McAllister. And the Montrose Group is a consulting firm for economic development. And then we're going to have approximately a 20 to 30 minute panel discussion with questions provided by the audience and any pre-submitted questions that people send me.
1: The event is open to the public, but the target audience is local elected officials. There will also be a live stream of the forum on the Kent State Tuscarawas YouTube channel. A parasite-linked illness causing severe intestinal distress is spreading across Ohio, making the state one of the hardest hit in the nation. The Ohio Department of Health reports 397 confirmed cases of cyclosporiasis across 57 counties as of this week. That gives Ohio the second highest case count in the country, behind only Michigan. Health officials have not yet confirmed the source of the outbreak. However, Michigan investigators say early evidence points to lettuce or other salad greens as a possible source. Dr. Claudia Hoyen with University Hospitals says consumers should take precautions when handling fresh produce.
3: Anytime you're eating fruits and vegetables, you know, to really ensure that you're doing the best that you can to wash them.
1: Hoyen also recommends scrubbing firm produce, such as melons, before cutting into them.
3: If you have a piece of fruit that, you know, has a little bit of brown on it, wash it first and then cut that piece off before you eat it.
1: The illness is typically treated with antibiotics along with rest and hydration. While it is usually not life-threatening, symptoms can last for weeks or even months if left untreated. We have your forecast coming up, with temperatures expected to reach the mid-90s again and the heat index climbing even higher. The Tuscarawas County Health Department is reminding residents to take precautions. Spokeswoman Jennifer Demuth says one of the most important steps is staying hydrated throughout the day.
4: And don't wait until you're thirsty to drink. And if you start to notice symptoms of heat exhaustion or heat stroke, such as nausea, dizziness, you might have diarrhea, those types of symptoms, take a break and hydrate until you're feeling better. If the symptoms get worse, be sure to go to a local emergency department.
1: Demuth says high humidity makes it harder for the body to cool itself, which can be especially dangerous for people with chronic health conditions. She says residents can also take simple steps at home to keep indoor temperatures down.
4: It's a good time not to use your oven during extreme heat advisories and warnings, because that will make your house hotter. And definitely, you know, keeping your shades and your curtains drawn will also help keep your home and or office cooler.
1: Overall, Demuth recommends staying inside when possible, drinking water regularly, and being careful when taking pets out in the heat. And now here is your forecast.
5: Hazy, hot, and humid conditions will persist for the rest of the work week. The forecast for this Tuesday afternoon, mostly sunny, hot, humid, high temperature 91. Tonight, mainly clear, low 71. Wednesday, hazy sunshine, high temperature 94. Wednesday night, mostly clear, low 72. Thursday, mostly sunny with high temperatures in the lower 90s. Thursday night, mostly clear, low 69. Friday, partly cloudy, highs near 90. I'm Severe Weather Team 9 meteorologist Jeff Exline.
1: 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Sports is next when the 5 o'clock report continues.
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1: This is your Tuesday afternoon sports report. I'm Bill Hammerstrom. In the first of two World Cup semifinals today, France is out, Spain is in, advancing to the finals. The Spaniards beat the French 2-0 earlier this afternoon. Spain scored on a penalty kick in the first half, then scored again in the second half. The championship game is Sunday at 3 o'clock. Spain is awaiting the winner of the England and Argentina matchup that is scheduled for tomorrow at 3 p.m. France will play the loser of that game for third place on Saturday. The Major League Baseball All-Star Game is tonight. The Guardians have three players as reserves: pitcher Parker Messick, closer Cade Smith, and rookie second baseman Travis Bazzana. Bazzana is just the fourth Australian baseball player to make the All-Star team. His numbers aren't spectacular: .238 batting average with 7 home runs and 28 RBIs in 65 games. But manager Stephen Vogt says he was selected by his peers for a reserve spot on the All-Star team.
7: All three of these guys were voted in by the players. I think Travis in particular, being here for 2 months, his peers and his teammates are the ones that voted him in. So they're recognizing what he's doing. What we've asked Travis to do, to come in as a rookie and hit at the top of the order, it's not easy to do, and he's handling it tremendously. And he's a very, very, very well-earned honor.
1: Meanwhile, Smith leads the majors with 28 saves. Messick, a rookie left-hander, is 8-5 with a 2.73 ERA, the best among Cleveland starters. In the Home Run Derby yesterday, the winner was Cardinals outfielder Jordan Walker. He won $1 million. That's more than his $800,000 Major League Baseball salary.
8: I can't even describe how it means to win it. It was a lot of swings, a lot of pressure. But I think I just had fun no matter what. Like every round, I was having a good time. You know, as a kid, I grew up, my favorite thing to do playing baseball is in home runs. So when the competition is, you know, dedicated to doing it, I'm going to have fun doing it.
1: The 24-year-old Walker is having a career year with 22 home runs and 74 RBIs in 93 games. In 111 games last year, he hit 6 homers with 41 RBIs. Walker was able to silence Philadelphia's Boo Birds by homering on his last 6 swings, chasing down Philly slugger Kyle Schwarber in the final round and becoming the first Cardinal to win the Home Run Derby. In the NBA Summer League, the Cavs' rookie second-rounder Malik Thomas easily led the team to a 90-73 win over Miami yesterday. Thomas had 35 points to top all scorers.
9: Me and this group just got together, but it's like I still care for them just because we share the same floor, we share the same jersey, we share the same building and everything. So my energy, my defense, my offense, my leadership, I'm going to come in as a rookie, but nobody's going to take me to be a rookie just because of how I play and how I carry myself.
1: The Cavs play the Pelicans on Wednesday. College football, Ohio State and the Big Ten have media days coming up at the end of the month. One of the Buckeyes selected to represent the team is junior safety Jalen McClain. He started all 14 games last year but was overshadowed by the other safety, Caleb Downs, who was picked 11th overall by Dallas in the NFL draft. McClain said Downs set a high standard.
10: Caleb was a nose great player. I'm blessed to be able to play with him, and I learned a lot from him, especially with the way he was able to carry himself and the way he was able to prep himself every day for games and practice and stuff like that. That's the biggest takeaway I'm going to take from him. He approached like a pro, and that's why, you know, it was 11th pick in the draft. And like I said, it was a blessing. I'm honored to be able to play with him. I'll take some things from the game.
1: McClain says he's ready to step into a bigger role, and representing the team at media days is a step in that direction.
10: You know, it's an honor. I feel like the coaching staff, I feel like obviously had a say in like who goes with Coach Day, but you know, like I said, it's an honor to be able to represent this team, this great program, and that means that the coaches are seeing something in me.
1: Ohio State has announced its public training camp sessions. Those are August 6th, 7th, and 8th. The Buckeyes open the football season September 5th against Ball State. The non-conference schedule also includes a game at Texas and one at home against Kent State. That's all for sports. Thanks for listening to the 5 o'clock report. I'm Bill Hammerstrom. Obituaries are next when the 5 o'clock report continues.
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1: Jacqueline Farrell, age 83, of New Philadelphia, died on Monday. No services are planned at this time. Linhert Guybe Funeral Home is handling the arrangements for Jacqueline Farrell, age 83, of New Philadelphia. Jean Bonvecchio, age 99, of Dover, died Monday, July 6th. He was preceded in death by his wife, Norma. A celebration of life service will take place from 1 to 3 p.m. on Saturday at Guybe Funeral Center in Dover. Donations can be made to Ohio's Hospice in New Philadelphia. And again, Guybe Funeral Center is handling the arrangements for Jean Bonvecchio, age 99, of Dover.
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16: And you're now listening to Conversation Corner on WJER. I'm Jamie Hambaugh, your host today. And this time we're joined by Cheyenne Carroll. She is the marketing coordinator with Buckeye Career Center. So Cheyenne, welcome back to Conversation Corner.
17: Thanks for having me.
16: So what's happening over there at Buckeye Career Center right now? I know it's always something, even though it's summertime. Something has to be going on.
17: You know, people think that we don't do a whole lot in the summer, but honestly, it's just as busy. There's just not as many people within the building. A lot of our staff who work 12 months are there preparing for the new school year. So maintenance is really busy in the summer. They tear all the classrooms apart. Clean everything from top to bottom, literally. All of the chairs, desks, tables are in the hallways so they can wax the floors, wipe the walls, clean all of those. They will eventually move everything back in. In addition to that, we have our manufacturing camp that's going on today, tomorrow, and Thursday. So we have about 50 students who are with us, middle school age, who are learning about manufacturing. And today they're learning about safety, leadership, the properties of plastic, and also hydraulics. And then this afternoon they will get to tour Provia and then also go to Progressive Foam. So it's, you know, they learn a little bit in the morning. They get to do hands-on activities with the employers who are here running those sessions. And then they get to go tour a couple places in the afternoon. And we'll do that for 3 days. So not only are we cleaning our building, we have campers who are in with us as well.
16: Yeah, I'm sorry to pull you away from that. That sounds like something that would be fun to kind of experience and watch.
17: It's fun. Each year it's a little bit different. You know, we'll have excavators there tomorrow, so the students will get to run some excavators with Gradall. So it's always a little bit different, and it's always a different crop of students each year, so it's fun to see them learn some new things and learn about manufacturing, because we know that's so big in our area.
16: Yeah, sure that is. What about keeping an eye on our mailboxes? What can we expect this week?
17: So Fortunately, unfortunately for the students who are preparing to come next school year, we don't want to rush summer. We all enjoy that. But we've been working hard on planning our orientation event and also our back to school first week. So we do want to put those dates out there. Any student who is registered for next year, high school wise, will receive quite a big packet in the mail. They went out this week, so you should receive it by the end of the week. And it's going to start with a letter from Mr. Faulkner, our principal, and that announces our back to school open house, which is Wednesday, August 12th. From 8 to 3 p.m. And that is an opportunity for parents to come in with their students. You can complete your online forms, apply for drug-free club. You can register for a parking pass. Our academic staff members are there and our counselors. You can pay fees, drop off tools, visit the labs, and then we'll have some ice cream. So that's a great way for parents to come in and do a few of those things with their students before the school year begins. And then we will have our orientation days, August 17th through the 20th. And we break those up by school district. So within that mailing, you'll see what your partner school district is and what date they are scheduled for. So, for example, if you are an Indian Valley student, you'll attend on August 17th, and then you won't come back until Friday, August 21st. If you are a New Philadelphia student, your orientation day is Tuesday, August 18th, so you will attend on Tuesday and then not come back until Friday, the 21st. So we break it down to about 300 students a day, and that just helps that transition, coming to a new school, meeting some students who, you know, are from your district that you didn't know were attending Buckeye, meeting a couple other students from different districts, and then we have everyone together, which should be close to 1,300 students on Friday, August 21st.
16: Is that a new record? Or pretty close,
17: it
16: right?
17: is, you know, and we've hit a new record every year for the past, I would say 3 or 4 years. There were a couple years we were really close, but yes, so we just keep growing and growing, and we've added on. We have our new medical facility that opened last year. We have our energy operations building. So as we get bigger, we continue to make our footprint bigger over on University Drive, and we're really excited about what this year holds.
16: Now, what if there are parents out there listening right now or students and all of a sudden they're interested in Buckeye?
17: Mm-hmm.
16: Is it too late to sign up for the fall?
17: It's not. For high school students, there are a couple of programs that are closed. So welding, cosmetology, those we can't take any more students. 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There's not a whole lot to see right now because of the cleaning schedule. But, you know, if you need to bring your student in to see the place, we're more than happy to arrange that. 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And one more thing about that, we are still accepting instructors for some of our adult education programs. So we have some options open for those full-time programs, and then we also have, you know, your career interest programs that will start throughout the year. 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
16: All right. 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
17: Yes, that's correct.
16: That's the place to go for more information on really anything we just covered here. And that's going to wrap up Conversation Corner as we have been chatting with Cheyenne Carroll, the marketing coordinator with Buckeye Career Center. 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
17: Thanks for having me.
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18: 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Yeah.

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0: Taylor Swift on WJER. Laurel Quillen with you on a Tuesday, hanging out and playing a better blend of your favorite music. 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
1: AP News, I'm Ben Thomas. President Trump's backed away from plans to charge fees for ships crossing the Strait of Hormuz. Sakamagani has the latest.
2: Yesterday, the president laid out a 20% toll, saying it was in exchange for the U.S. making transit safe.
3: We are going to be reimbursed for protection.
2: But he scrapped that idea after hearing from Mideast leaders.
3: And they said, we'd love to do it a different way. We'd love to invest in the United States with billions and billions of dollars.
2: The president says he actually likes this better.
3: Because I don't think anybody should be able to charge a fee for the strait.
2: Meantime, more U.S. strikes on Iran and Iranian attacks on shipping and American allies have left an interim peace deal in tatters. Sagar Magani, Washington.
1: Oil prices climbed again, though that eased with the president's turnaround, Brent crude settling just below $85 per barrel. Inflation cooled more than expected in June, the cost of gas, clothes, and used cars falling, but consumer prices were 3.5% higher than last June and well above the Federal Reserve's 2% target. On Capitol Hill, new Fed Chair Kevin Warsh told a House panel the central bank has no tolerance for high inflation.
4: If we get policy right, and I can assure you we will, the inflation surge of the last 5 years will be a thing of the past.
1: The inflation news helped boost stocks. The S&P rose 0.4%, the Nasdaq 0.9%. The Dow had a small gain, less than 10 points. In other news, the Trump administration's ordered Immigration and Customs Enforcement officers to suspend most vehicle stops, this after two deadly shootings in a little over a week, the latest yesterday in Biddeford, Maine. And court records indicate writer E. Jean Carroll's now been paid the more than $5.6 million a jury awarded in her sexual abuse and defamation lawsuit against President Trump. This is AP News. In France, it's Bastille Day.
5: Troops and warplanes from around Europe joined Tuesday's Bastille Day parade through Paris in a showcase of support for Ukraine and a symbolic flexing of European military muscle. On President Emmanuel Macron's last Bastille as president, he hosted around 30 other leaders for an event that appeared aimed at showing both Russian President Vladimir Putin and President Donald Trump that Europe's united and stepping up to defend itself. Ukrainian President Volodymyr Zelensky was given an ovation from the assembled European leaders as he arrived, and his country's troops got the biggest cheers of the day from crowds on the tree-lined Champs-Élysées Avenue. France's biggest national holiday is coinciding with raging forest fires and a red alert heatwave that's forced cancellation of fireworks. I'm Charles de Ledesma.
1: 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I'm Ben Thomas. 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
7: Good afternoon. This is Bill Hammerstrom reporting for WJER News. There is heavy traffic on US 250 and I-77 South around the Strasburg exit. Initial reports indicated there was a single vehicle crash just south of the Strasburg exit on 77. More recent reports suggest emergency vehicles have cleared the scene, but traffic is still slow on the highway and through Strasburg on Worcester Avenue. That's where another crash was reported, about a half mile north of the exit. We'll try to get more information for you as it becomes available. New Philadelphia's downtown facelift is still 2 months away from its official debut. City officials anticipate a mid-September ribbon-cutting ceremony for the redesign of three of the four quadrants on the square. Service Director Ron McAbeer says the company doing the work is nearly finished.
8: They believe that all construction should be done by August 1st. At that time, we still will have a punch list to go through and that type of thing. After that, so there'll be some things I know that I've already seen they're going to have to come back on and tidy up. So we'll start working on that at the beginning of August.
7: The Ohio Appalachian Community Grant Program is funding the $3 million project, but the city has been waiting patiently after a

0: the coalition's pursuit of a fair state funding formula.
1: Dover City Schools joined because we believe that students deserve strong, stable school funding, and that responsibility should be shared with the state, not in over-reliance on local property taxpayers, but a shared responsibility with the state.
0: The coalition has also filed a lawsuit against the state challenging Ohio's private school voucher program. McCrate says that is not Dover's focus.
1: Our focus in this as a district is not on that litigation. We joined the coalition because we believe in the principles that it stands for: fair funding for every student, accountability for how that money is spent, and making sure the state carries its fair share of the cost.
0: Other local members include New Philadelphia, Buckeye Career Center, Tuskegee Valley, Strasburg, Newcomerstown, Conotton Valley, and Sandy Valley. Larger city school districts have also signed on, including Columbus, Cincinnati, Toledo, Dayton, Akron, and Canton. New Philadelphia School Board meeting yesterday was a celebration of athletes and coaches from a spring sports season that included three state championships. The district recognized boys track coach Jeremy Rogers for leading the team to the Division II state championship. Also honored were individual state champs, distance runners Marcus Adelman and Wyatt Lendon. New Philadelphia won Ohio Cardinal Conference championships in boys track and baseball. High school principal Ryan Range said it was an unprecedented season.
2: It was a pretty remarkable spring sports season. I'm just going to go out on a limb and say, with all due respect to previous teams, previous spring athletes, it could probably go down as the greatest spring sports season in New Philadelphia High School.
0: In all, New Philadelphia school board members recognized 34 athletes and coaches in track, baseball, and softball. Reporting for WJER, I'm Bill Hammerstrom on The Voice of the Valley.
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0: A little tune from Elvis Costello taking us back a few decades. We are the voice of the Valley, WJER. 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

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Watch history come to life with honor, tradition, and remembrance at Fort Lawrence, Ohio's only Revolutionary War fort. On Friday, July 24th, the Song of the American Revolution will present a traditional Washington, D.C. style changing of the guard at the Tomb of the Unknown Patriot. Every 15 minutes from 9 a.m. to 3 p.m., followed by a memorial service on Saturday at 10:30. 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Coming up in a few minutes, we'll take a look at news from around the state with the Ohio News Network, and we'll have details on that weather forecast coming your way on WJER.

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1: I'm Kate Burdett on the Ohio News Network. There's an update in the case of a targeted burglary and fatal shooting of a man in Prairie Township, west of Columbus. Colin Dorsey of ONN affiliate WBNS-TV has more.
2: The Franklin County Sheriff's Office says they are still looking for another man. Six people were arrested July 9th, charged with receiving stolen property and tampering with the evidence in the death of Harold Moore in February. Roger Doherty is the one accused of stealing Moore's property and killing him. He was arrested back in February. Court documents say he admitted to shooting Moore at his home in Prairie Township.
1: In Northeast Ohio, a North Royalton police officer has expanded his federal civil rights retaliation lawsuit against the city to include the current mayor. Dave Chadowski of ONN affiliate WKYC-TV in Cleveland has the story.
3: Patrolman Spencer Lowe claims he was punished for raising concerns after he arrested a deputy police chief for OVI, and that the retaliation continued when Paul Marnichek took office. Lowe was fired in April, but the termination was later changed to an unpaid suspension. The city accused him of improperly sharing police records and says an investigation found no misconduct by police leadership. Lowe had previously named Larry Antoskevich in the lawsuit, who stepped down as mayor back in May.
1: I'm Kate Burdett on the Ohio News Network.
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6: Hazy, hot, and humid conditions will persist for the rest of the work week. The forecast for this Tuesday afternoon: mostly sunny, hot, humid, high temperature 91. Tonight, mainly clear, low 71. Wednesday, hazy sunshine, high temperature 94. Wednesday night, mostly clear, low 72. Thursday, mostly sunny with high temperatures in the lower 90s. Thursday night, mostly clear, low 69. Friday, partly cloudy, highs near 90. I'm Severe Weather Team 9 meteorologist Jeff Exelon.
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11: Good afternoon. This is Paul Keels. The first of the two semifinals of the World Cup underway this afternoon. France and Spain are meeting in Arlington, Texas. The other semifinal will be tomorrow afternoon in Atlanta. Argentina will take on England. Baseball's All-Star Game occurs tonight in Philadelphia. The National League will call on the Phillies' Christopher Sanchez as their starting pitcher. Dylan Cease of Toronto will be the American League starting pitcher. Both of Ohio's teams represented. The Cincinnati Reds have Chase Burns and Sal Stewart on the roster, although Burns will not pitch out of injury precaution. The Cleveland Guardians, represented by three players, infielder Travis Bazzano and pitchers Cade Smith and Parker Messick. The Chicago White Sox announced today they've signed the number one draft pick, UCLA shortstop Rock Chulowski, the overall number one pick in this weekend's draft, to a record-setting $10.3 million signing bonus. Embattled Michigan Athletic Director Ward Manuel, in an interview today, stated that he has no intention to leave his job, while it's believed that his status may be discussed at a meeting of school's regents later this week. Numerous scandals in numerous sports have occurred under Manuel's tenure, and there are accusations that he and others in the Michigan administration knew in advance of these problems and acted to cover them up. Meanwhile, there'll be a change in NCAA women's basketball tournament for the coming season. Conference affiliation will no longer be considered when bracketing the top 16 teams as the field expands to 76. Previously, teams in the same league could not meet until the Final Four, which this year will be in Columbus. This is the Ohio News Network.
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1: AM 1450 and 100.9 FM WJER on this July 14th. We are congratulating some winners in the 12 days of Christmas in July, brought to you by the Tuscarawas County Senior Center. Today's winners each receive tickets to a Rubber Ducks game, and going to the game are Heather Blacka, Tara Baxter, Betty Stratley, Pam Trimmer, and Veronica Spidell. And we are counting down to July 22nd when we get to announce the grand prize winner of $1,500 in cash plus a Big B Coffee gift basket, all courtesy of course, Big B Coffee, Krugliak, Wilkins, Griffiths, and Dougherty, also Novogradic & Company, Provia, and Leibold Smith Funeral Home. Later on today, you will find all of the latest winners that'll be posted on our website at WJER.com. All proceeds from the fundraiser support daily activities like fitness classes, day trips, card tournaments, dances, and more at the 6 senior centers across Tuscarawas County.
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1: Well, Jack Blades of Night Ranger is going to be here with us tonight, which means we'll do our darndest to prove in his presence that you can still rock in America. 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

0: Jon Bon Jovi and the guys are continuing to play around with the set list. It's been fun to watch them adding in stuff. And for the power ballad lovers, this past weekend was especially good because they put in Bed of Roses and Always. And yes, yes, don't worry. Of course they played Wanted Dead or Alive. If you've had a chance to see the show, I would love to hear what you thought of it. They are about halfway through their run at Madison Square Garden. We can say this. I think the shows have gone a lot better than anyone could have possibly expected or predicted. But let us know what you think. 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
14: Mainly clear sky this evening and tonight. Overnight, low temperatures in the vicinity of 70 degrees. On Wednesday, we'll see hazy sunshine. It will be hot and humid, high of 94. The heat index Wednesday afternoon topping out in the upper 90s to 100 degrees. Wednesday night, mostly clear, low 72. Thursday, hazy sunshine, hot and humid, high temperature in the lower 90s. I'm Severe Weather Team 9 meteorologist Jeff Exline.
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